0: Here's a look at your weather forecast. Tonight it'll be partly cloudy with lows in the mid-50s. For Thursday, it'll be partly sunny, hot with highs in the mid-80s. Thursday night, it'll be partly cloudy, lows in the lower 60s. For Friday, it'll be partly cloudy in the morning, then mostly cloudy with showers in the afternoon, humid with highs in the lower 80s. This has been a look at your WKYH Classic Hits weather forecast.
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0: Counting Crows, they're the focus of a new HBO Max documentary. It's called Counting Crows, Have You Seen Me Lately? Now, according to the press release, it explores the intense, turbulent, and often misunderstood era around the release of their multi-platinum debut, August, and everything after.
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2: Here's a look at your weather forecast. Tonight it'll be partly cloudy with lows in the mid-50s. For Thursday it'll be partly sunny, hot with highs in the mid-80s. Thursday night it'll be partly cloudy, lows in the lower 60s. For Friday it'll be partly cloudy in the morning, then mostly cloudy with showers in the afternoon, humid with highs in the lower 80s. This has been a look at your WKYH Classic Hits weather forecast.
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0: Sweet Talking Woman from Jeff Lynne's ELO, a track that started off as a song called Dead End Street. Jeff Lynne was in the studio, had all the vocals and all the instruments laid down on tape, and he came back the next morning and said, I hate it. Why don't you erase all those vocals? I'm going to write some new lyrics for it. So he went home that evening and wrote the lyrics to Sweet Talking Woman.
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3: Here's a look at your weather forecast. Tonight it'll be partly cloudy with lows in the mid-50s. For Thursday it'll be partly sunny, hot with highs in the mid-80s. Thursday night it'll be partly cloudy, lows in the lower 60s. For Friday it'll be partly cloudy in the morning, then mostly cloudy with showers in the afternoon, humid with highs in the lower 80s. This has been a look at your WKYH Classic Hits weather forecast.
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0: Here's a look at your weather forecast. Tonight it'll be partly cloudy with lows in the mid-50s. For Thursday it'll be partly sunny, hot with highs in the mid-80s. Thursday night it'll be partly cloudy, lows in the lower 60s. For Friday it'll be partly cloudy in the morning, then mostly cloudy with showers in the afternoon, humid with highs in the lower 80s. This has been a look at your WKYH Classic Hits weather forecast.
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0: That band doing some small, intimate gigs in October. I'm talking about John Popper and Blues Traveler. It's quite a difference from what they were doing this past summer. They were out on a big co-headlining tour with the Gin Blossoms and the Spin Doctors.
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4: Here's a look at your weather forecast. Tonight it'll be partly cloudy with lows in the mid-50s. For Thursday it'll be partly sunny, hot with highs in the mid-80s. Thursday night it'll be partly cloudy, lows in the lower 60s. For Friday it'll be partly cloudy in the morning, then mostly cloudy with showers in the afternoon, humid with highs in the lower 80s. This has been a look at your WKYH Classic Hits weather forecast.
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0: Third Eye Blind celebrating 30 years this year. They were out on a big festival tour all summer long. And of course, on Record Store Day back in April, they released that album Rarities and First Drafts.
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2: Here's a look at your weather forecast. Tonight it'll be partly cloudy with lows in the mid-50s. For Thursday it'll be partly sunny, hot with highs in the mid-80s. Thursday night it'll be partly cloudy, lows in the lower 60s. For Friday it'll be partly cloudy in the morning, then mostly cloudy with showers in the afternoon, humid with highs in the lower 80s. This has been a look at your WKYH Classic Hits weather forecast.
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1: Fox News, I'm Tom Rigotti. President Trump is urging voters to keep Republicans in control of Congress this November. Today, he campaigned for Texas Senate candidate Ken Paxton, who's in a tight race with Democrat James Tallarico at a Peterbilt truck factory in Denton.
2: Heavy truck shipments have hit an all-time high, the highest in the history of our country under the Trump administration. So America, trucking is back.
1: But diesel fuel remains near record highs. A possible Iranian link into a thwarted attack on a British airbase used by the U.S., Fox's Peter Ducey reports.
3: A 25-year-old dual UK-Iranian national has now been arrested on suspicion of preparation of terrorist acts.
1: New York Governor Kathy Hochul has appointed a special prosecutor to oversee an investigation into a woman's allegations that she was gang-raped at a Cornell University fraternity house. 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
4: Here's a look at your weather forecast. Tonight it'll be partly cloudy with lows in the mid-50s. For Thursday it'll be partly sunny, hot with highs in the mid-80s. Thursday night it'll be partly cloudy, lows in the lower 60s. For Friday it'll be partly cloudy in the morning, then mostly cloudy with showers in the afternoon, humid with highs in the lower 80s. This has been a look at your WKYH Classic Hits weather forecast.
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0: Bruce Springsteen is planning on headlining a big show coming up on Saturday night, October 3rd. It's the Power to the People Festival, which is set to happen in Columbia, Maryland at the Meriwether Post Pavilion.
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3: Here's a look at your weather forecast. Tonight it'll be partly cloudy with lows in the mid-50s. For Thursday it'll be partly sunny, hot with highs in the mid-80s. Thursday night it'll be partly cloudy, lows in the lower 60s. For Friday it'll be partly cloudy in the morning, then mostly cloudy with showers in the afternoon, humid with highs in the lower 80s. This has been a look at your WKYH Classic Hits weather forecast.
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0: Little Four Non Blondes for you. 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
1: Fox News, I'm Ted Lindner. President Trump campaigning for Republicans in Durant, Oklahoma, telling supporters he's confident Mike Mazie can win the election to succeed Governor Kevin Stitt.
2: The governor's going to win. He's going to win. He's going to be great. You're going to have your senator candidate is going to win. They're all going to win. And they say, why are you going to Oklahoma? I said, you know why? Because I won Oklahoma all three times with the highest vote total.
1: Mazie facing Democrat Cindy Munson, the president campaigning in Texas earlier today. Lawyers for Lindsey Clancy attempted to have the murder indictments against her that charged her with killing her three children tossed.
3: The judge who presided over the case, William Sullivan, said no to that, with a ruling that said the evidence was sufficient for a jury to find beyond a reasonable doubt that Clancy committed the killings. He also said there was enough evidence to show Clancy was criminally responsible for her actions.
1: Fox's Jill Nato. 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
5: Here's a look at your weather forecast. Tonight it'll be partly cloudy with lows in the mid-50s. For Thursday it'll be partly sunny, hot with highs in the mid-80s. Thursday night it'll be partly cloudy, lows in the lower 60s. For Friday it'll be partly cloudy in the morning, then mostly cloudy with showers in the afternoon, humid with highs in the lower 80s. This has been a look at your WKYH Classic Hits weather forecast.
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0: I'm Bob Barron, and I'm on the run on this Thursday. It's good to be back with you, my favorite listeners. I'll be back on the radio again tomorrow. We'll talk to you then.
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3: Here's a look at your weather forecast. Tonight it'll be partly cloudy with lows in the mid-50s. For Thursday it'll be partly sunny, hot with highs in the mid-80s. Thursday night it'll be partly cloudy, lows in the lower 60s. For Friday it'll be partly cloudy in the morning, then mostly cloudy with showers in the afternoon, humid with highs in the lower 80s. This has been a look at your WKYH Classic Hits weather forecast.
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1: News. I'm Chris DeMeo. President Trump making the pitch for Republicans in Durant, Oklahoma tonight. He says the GOP must retain control of Congress.
2: So put simply, if the Democrats win, you'll have an economic depression, very much like 1929, in my opinion. They were heading that way.
1: The president kicking off what he says is a 32-day campaign blitz right up to the November midterms. A joint investigation is underway between the UAE, Israel, and Saudi Arabia after the attempted hijacking of a Fly Dubai flight earlier this week. The U.S. is looking at whether Iran was behind it.
3: The senior national coordinator for counterterrorism policing says, as we've made clear, we're looking at all possible angles, including possible foreign state involvement.
1: That's Fox's Peter Doocy reporting from the White House. The president says Iran would be struck very hard if they were behind it. 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
4: Here's a look at your weather forecast. Tonight it'll be partly cloudy with lows in the mid-50s. For Thursday it'll be partly sunny, hot with highs in the mid-80s. Thursday night it'll be partly cloudy, lows in the lower 60s. For Friday it'll be partly cloudy in the morning, then mostly cloudy with showers in the afternoon, humid with highs in the lower 80s. This has been a look at your WKYH Classic Hits weather forecast.
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7: I don't know about you, but I'm just excited that October is here. It's my favorite month of the year. I just love the scenery, the change of the colors. Autumn, you can't beat it. Here's Modern English. I melt with you.

0: No doubt, don't speak. Bob Worthington here, and please be careful. No texting and driving, and no drinking and driving. Stay safe. Keep others safe as well. All right? All right. Billy Joel on the way, Tom Petty and the Heartbreakers, and more.
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3: Here's a look at your weather forecast. Tonight it'll be partly cloudy with lows in the mid-50s. For Thursday it'll be partly sunny, hot with highs in the mid-80s. Thursday night it'll be partly cloudy, lows in the lower 60s. For Friday it'll be partly cloudy in the morning, then mostly cloudy with showers in the afternoon, humid with highs in the lower 80s. This has been a look at your WKYH Classic Hits weather forecast.
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0: Walter Becker, Donald Fagen, Steely Dan from Can't Buy a Thrill. Do it again and again and again. Coming up, more great music on the other side, including the Eagles, Genesis, and more.
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3: Here's a look at your weather forecast. Tonight it'll be partly cloudy with lows in the mid-50s. For Thursday it'll be partly sunny, hot with highs in the mid-80s. Thursday night it'll be partly cloudy, lows in the lower 60s. For Friday it'll be partly cloudy in the morning, then mostly cloudy with showers in the afternoon, humid with highs in the lower 80s. This has been a look at your WKYH Classic Hits weather forecast.
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1: News. I'm Ted Linder. A possible Iranian link into a thwarted attack on a British airbase used by the U.S. Fox's Peter Ducey.
2: A 25-year-old dual UK-Iranian national has now been arrested on suspicion of preparation of terrorist acts.
1: And with just 2 months to go now till the midterms, President Trump Thursday fighting to keep Republicans in control of Congress this November. The president campaigning for Texas Senate candidate Ken Paxton, who's in a tight race with Democrat James Tallarico at a Peterbilt truck factory in Denton.
3: Heavy truck shipments have hit an all-time high, the highest in the history of our country under the Trump administration. So America trucking is back.
1: The president also campaigning in Oklahoma. And the Atlanta Braves have knocked off the Philadelphia Phillies in the first-round wild-card playoff series, winning tonight 6-2. Atlanta winning the series 2-1. 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
4: Here's a look at your weather forecast. Tonight it'll be partly cloudy with lows in the mid-50s. For Thursday it'll be partly sunny, hot with highs in the mid-80s. Thursday night it'll be partly cloudy, lows in the lower 60s. For Friday it'll be partly cloudy in the morning, then mostly cloudy with showers in the afternoon, humid with highs in the lower 80s. This has been a look at your WKYH Classic Hits weather forecast.
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0: Hey, if you blink, you might miss something, but if you blink twice, you'll miss a lot. You don't want to miss a thing now, right? And our music is great. Now, all weekend long, too, consider us your weekend soundtrack, and we're within reach on your TGIF.
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8: Here's a look at your weather forecast. Tonight it'll be partly cloudy with lows in the mid-50s. For Thursday it'll be partly sunny, hot with highs in the mid-80s. Thursday night it'll be partly cloudy, lows in the lower 60s. For Friday it'll be partly cloudy in the morning, then mostly cloudy with showers in the afternoon, humid with highs in the lower 80s. This has been a look at your WKYH Classic Hits weather forecast.
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0: I could go for a cup of coffee. How about you? Yeah, well, yeah, maybe something, a donut or a bagel or something. We'll drop by Tom's Diner. What do you say? With Suzanne Vega. Also, Michael Stipe and REM next.
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0: Oh, it's open all night long, by the way. Tom's Diner, serving things the way you like it. It's Suzanne Vega and DNA in Tom's Diner. Stick around, more great music on the other side. Got Benji Orr, Rico Kasich, and The Cars. And one of the songs got them in the Rock and Roll Hall of Fame for The Cure.
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3: Here's a look at your weather forecast. Tonight it'll be partly cloudy with lows in the mid-50s. For Thursday it'll be partly sunny, hot with highs in the mid-80s. Thursday night it'll be partly cloudy, lows in the lower 60s. For Friday it'll be partly cloudy in the morning, then mostly cloudy with showers in the afternoon, humid with highs in the lower 80s. This has been a look at your WKYH Classic Hits weather forecast.
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1: News. I'm Chris DeMeo. President Trump says Republicans must defeat Democrats in November.
2: If they're allowed to get back into office, we had a country that was laughed at all over the world. They were laughing at us. We're a bunch of fools. Now they don't laugh anymore. We have the hottest country anywhere in the world, and we're going to keep it that way.
1: The president kicking off a 32-day campaign blitz in Durant, Oklahoma on Thursday night. A $15 billion investment in steel is coming to Iowa. Congresswoman Marionette Miller-Meeks says it's a boost for American-made products.
3: Even more importantly, this vertical integration of mine it in America, mill it in America, and make it in America, we're going to be able to be competitive when it comes to steel.
1: Now, the new plant is expected to produce 7.5 million tons of steel annually and bring in more than 1,700 jobs. 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
4: Here's a look at your weather forecast. Tonight it'll be partly cloudy with lows in the mid-50s. For Thursday it'll be partly sunny, hot with highs in the mid-80s. Thursday night it'll be partly cloudy, lows in the lower 60s. For Friday it'll be partly cloudy in the morning, then mostly cloudy with showers in the afternoon, humid with highs in the lower 80s. This has been a look at your WKYH Classic Hits weather forecast.
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0: Oh, She's Got Legs, the group out of the Lone Star State of Texas. ZZ Top, stick around. We'll be counting those blue cars as you're doing some traveling, getting from point A to point B out there. But don't get carried away now. You concentrate on the roadway. Let your passenger do that for you. Bob Worthington here. More great music near. And please be careful. 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
5: Here's a look at your weather forecast. Tonight it'll be partly cloudy with lows in the mid-50s. For Thursday it'll be partly sunny, hot with highs in the mid-80s. Thursday night it'll be partly cloudy, lows in the lower 60s. For Friday it'll be partly cloudy in the morning, then mostly cloudy with showers in the afternoon, humid with highs in the lower 80s. 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

0: Got a couple of college football games going on tonight, and a full slate, wall-to-wall college football on Saturday, and what is it, week number 3 of the NFL season this Sunday.
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3: Here's a look at your weather forecast. Tonight it'll be partly cloudy with lows in the mid-50s. For Thursday it'll be partly sunny, hot with highs in the mid-80s. Thursday night it'll be partly cloudy, lows in the lower 60s. For Friday it'll be partly cloudy in the morning, then mostly cloudy with showers in the afternoon, humid with highs in the lower 80s. This has been a look at your WKYH Classic Hits weather forecast.
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1: News. I'm Ted Lindner. Just 2 months to go now till the midterm elections. President Trump on Thursday fighting to keep Republicans in control of Congress this November. The president campaigned for Texas Senate candidate Ken Paxton, who's in a tight race with Democrat James Tallarico at a Peterbilt truck factory in Denton.
2: Heavy truck shipments have hit an all-time high, the highest in the history of our country under the Trump administration. So America, trucking is back.
1: The president also rallying in Oklahoma on Thursday night. And the Atlanta Braves are moving on after winning Game 3 of their first-round wildcard series over the Philadelphia Phillies in Atlanta Thursday night 6-2. They will next take on the Los Angeles Dodgers in the division series that starts on Saturday at 4 p.m. Eastern time in L.A. in a game that will be seen on Fox. 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
3: Here's a look at your weather forecast. Tonight it'll be partly cloudy with lows in the mid-50s. For Thursday it'll be partly sunny, hot with highs in the mid-80s. Thursday night it'll be partly cloudy, lows in the lower 60s. For Friday it'll be partly cloudy in the morning, then mostly cloudy with showers in the afternoon, humid with highs in the lower 80s. This has been a look at your WKYH Classic Hits weather forecast.
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We're an American band, Grand Funk Railroad. Bob Worthington here. And Thursday Night Football, it was the Cleveland Browns beating the Pittsburgh Steelers 27-24. Here's the number one song for 1983 at year's end for the Police, Every Breath You Take from Synchronicity.

0: Tom Petty and the Heartbreakers, and very happy birthday to Dario on your special day. Honored and privileged to be a part of it. And all who are celebrating a birthday on your TGIF, your Friday morning.
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5: Here's a look at your weather forecast. Tonight it'll be partly cloudy with lows in the mid-50s. For Thursday, it'll be partly sunny, hot with highs in the mid-80s. Thursday night, it'll be partly cloudy, lows in the lower 60s. For Friday, it'll be partly cloudy in the morning, then mostly cloudy with showers in the afternoon, humid with highs in the lower 80s. This has been a look at your WKYH Classic Hits weather forecast.
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3: Here's a look at your weather forecast. Tonight it'll be partly cloudy with lows in the mid-50s. For Thursday it'll be partly sunny, hot with highs in the mid-80s. Thursday night it'll be partly cloudy, lows in the lower 60s. For Friday it'll be partly cloudy in the morning, then mostly cloudy with showers in the afternoon, humid with highs in the lower 80s. This has been a look at your WKYH Classic Hits weather forecast.
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1: News. I'm Chris DeMeo. President Trump says Republicans must defeat the Democrats in November.
2: If they're allowed to get back into office, we had a country that was laughed at all over the world. They were laughing at us. We're a bunch of fools. Now they don't laugh anymore. We have the hottest country anywhere in the world, and we're going to keep it that way.
1: The president kicking off a 32-day campaign blitz in Durant, Oklahoma last night. Four crew members of the NASA SpaceX Crew 13 mission launched to the International Space Station last night.
3: This is truly a special place. I'm excited to be back, excited to be sharing this place with my crewmates, Crew 13 crewmates, for the first time.
1: NASA Commander Jessica Watkins, the goal of the mission is to carry out scientific experiments designed to advance research and technology for future missions to the Moon and Mars. 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
4: Here's a look at your weather forecast. Tonight it'll be partly cloudy with lows in the mid-50s. For Thursday it'll be partly sunny, hot with highs in the mid-80s. Thursday night it'll be partly cloudy, lows in the lower 60s. For Friday it'll be partly cloudy in the morning, then mostly cloudy with showers in the afternoon, humid with highs in the lower 80s. This has been a look at your WKYH Classic Hits weather forecast.
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0: Slip, sliding, and gliding with the Goo Goo Dolls. And last night, Thursday Night Football had the Cleveland Browns beating the Pittsburgh Steelers by a score of 27-24.
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4: Here's a look at your weather forecast. Tonight it'll be partly cloudy with lows in the mid-50s. For Thursday it'll be partly sunny, hot with highs in the mid-80s. Thursday night it'll be partly cloudy, lows in the lower 60s. For Friday it'll be partly cloudy in the morning, then mostly cloudy with showers in the afternoon, humid with highs in the lower 80s. This has been a look at your WKYH Classic Hits weather forecast.
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1: 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Bob Worthington here. 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

0: Third time around, a hit with the same titled song, Last Kiss, originally done by J. Frank Wilson and the Cavaliers in 1964. 10 years later, in 1974, a band out of Canada called Wednesday had a hit with Last Kiss. And during the 80s, Pearl Jam, Last Kiss. Bob Worthington here, more great music near, and good morning, your Friday morning.
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3: WKYH. Here's a look at your weather forecast. Tonight it'll be partly cloudy with lows in the mid-50s. For Thursday it'll be partly sunny, hot with highs in the mid-80s. Thursday night, it'll be partly cloudy, lows in the lower 60s. For Friday, it'll be partly cloudy in the morning, then mostly cloudy with showers in the afternoon, humid with highs in the lower 80s. This has been a look at your WKYH Classic Hits weather forecast.
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1: 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Four crew members of the NASA SpaceX Crew 13 mission launching into the International Space Station Thursday.
2: This is truly a special place. I'm excited to be back, excited to be sharing this place with my crewmates, Crew 13 crewmates, for the first time.
1: It's NASA Commander Jessica Watkins. The goal of the mission, to carry out scientific experiments that are designed to advance research and technology for future missions to the moon and Mars, while improving life on Earth as well. And the Atlanta Braves are moving on after winning Game 3 of their first-round wildcard series over the Philadelphia Phillies in Atlanta Thursday night, winning the game 6-2. They'll now take on the Los Angeles Dodgers in the division series that starts on Saturday afternoon at 4 o'clock Eastern in LA. That game will be televised on Fox. 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
3: Here's a look at your weather forecast. Tonight it'll be partly cloudy with lows in the mid-50s. For Thursday it'll be partly sunny, hot with highs in the mid-80s. Thursday night it'll be partly cloudy, lows in the lower 60s. For Friday it'll be partly cloudy in the morning, then mostly cloudy with showers in the afternoon, humid with highs in the lower 80s. This has been a look at your WKYH Classic Hits weather forecast.
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0: 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I'll join you for that.
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3: Here's a look at your weather forecast. Tonight it'll be partly cloudy with lows in the mid-50s. For Thursday it'll be partly sunny, hot with highs in the mid-80s. Thursday night it'll be partly cloudy, lows in the lower 60s. For Friday it'll be partly cloudy in the morning, then mostly cloudy with showers in the afternoon, humid with highs in the lower 80s. This has been a look at your WKYH Classic Hits weather forecast.
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0: where one thing leads to another and another and another. The Fix, Bob Worthington here, and the weekend around the corner here. It's your TGIF. Good morning, your Friday morning.
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3: Here's a look at your weather forecast. Tonight it'll be partly cloudy with lows in the mid-50s. For Thursday it'll be partly sunny, hot with highs in the mid-80s. Thursday night it'll be partly cloudy, lows in the lower 60s. For Friday it'll be partly cloudy in the morning, then mostly cloudy with showers in the afternoon, humid with highs in the lower 80s. This has been a look at your WKYH Classic Hits weather forecast.
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0: Any big plans for the weekend? Maybe one last camping trip, do some Halloween decorating, or just kind of veg out in front of the TV? Man, we got tons of sports to watch, if that's your thing. We got Major League Baseball playoffs. We got what, the division series gets underway on Saturday. Do we watch baseball? Do we watch college football? Of course, Sunday, you got the pros playing. Oh, and there's that other thing called hockey. Yeah, hockey is getting underway as well. Man, so much. What to choose? Got to get through. I think I'm going to have to go, Got to go MLB because that'll be done soon. Dabble in some college football. Hit up the pros. And I hate to say it, Colorado Avalanche, my team, going to have to wait. Even the Kraken, going to have to wait.
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4: The Kentucky superintendent is surrendering her administrative certification over a 2021 high school homecoming event in Hazard that was dubbed a man pageant. The pageant at Hazard High School included male students in bikinis and lingerie giving lap dances to staff members. Female students were dressed as Hooters waitresses who served non-alcoholic drinks to staff. This was a gross sexualization of students and conduct during school hours. After 5 years, consequences have finally arrived. Sandra Combs was superintendent at the time and signed an agreement with the Kentucky Educator Standards Board to permanently surrender her administrative certification. Combs says that she's being made an example, but the State Education Standards Board is making it clear that sexualizing students won't be tolerated.
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1: Fox News, I'm TJ Papa. President Trump stumping votes today in deep red Alabama. Last night in Texas, the president attacking Democratic Senate candidate James Tallarico.
2: To put a guy, a freak like that in there would be such a horror to your state and such a horror to the country.
3: President Trump says he is campaigning in red states because he wants to make sure Republicans win by, quote, a lot, appearing to dismiss suggestions that he is playing defense.
1: Fox's Madeline Rivera reporting, New York Governor Kathy Hochul names State Attorney General Letitia James as the special prosecutor to investigate a woman's allegations that she was gang raped in a fraternity house near Cornell University's campus in October of 2024. Price a gallon of regular dropping again, landing at $4.39 a gallon. Diesel down slightly, breaking at $6.37 a gallon. 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
4: With news, I'm Jamie Johnson. The 62nd annual Kentucky Apple Festival begins today in Paintsville. Plenty of festivities, food, and fun, along with arts and crafts, flea market, and the first ever Apple Day scavenger hunt, where someone will win $1,000 from WSIP. Music tonight features Sunday Best on the Courthouse stage at 9 p.m. Tomorrow's events include the Apple Festival 5K at 8 a.m., a car show, the parade at 2, and singer Ingrid Andress will close out the festival at 9 p.m. School events are happening throughout the day today. Music on the Courthouse stage, 12:30 until late tonight. And we invite you to come to downtown Paintsville. In other news, the legal battle over a second mental health evaluation for former Letcher County Sheriff Sean Mickey Steins is now before the Kentucky Court of Appeals. Steins, who is accused of murdering District Judge Kevin Mullins, is asking the appeals court to block a second court-ordered exam scheduled for October 14th. His attorneys argue prosecutors have not shown good cause for another evaluation and says it violates his Fifth Amendment rights. And a former Magoffin County Sheriff's deputy is facing multiple charges after an incident Tuesday night in Sayersville. 42-year-old Brandon Wayne Marshall was arrested after deputies say he grabbed his 17-year-old son and tore his shirt while intoxicated. Marshall is charged with fourth-degree domestic violence assault, resisting arrest, first-degree disorderly conduct, and public intoxication. He was lodged in the Big Sandy Regional Detention Center. With this news update, I'm Jamie Johnson. In local funeral announcements, services for Roy Maynard, 88, a pilgrim who passed away Wednesday. Services today at 1 at the Crum Funeral Home with burial in the Nicholas Cemetery at Wolf Creek. Crum Funeral Home and care of the arrangements. Services for Mary Devonia Stidham Easterling, 85, of Cattle City, who passed away Tuesday. Services Saturday at 1 at the Faith Baptist Church in Caney. Interment in the Whitaker Cemetery at Cattle City. Visitation after 6 p.m. tonight at the church. Harold and Stewart and Halsey Funeral Home and care of the arrangements. Services for James Ralph Oxshire, 83, of East Point, who passed away Wednesday. Services Sunday at 2 at the Jones Preston Funeral Home. Interment in the Family Cemetery at East Point. Visitation after 5 p.m. Saturday at Jones Preston Funeral Home. Services for Mary Elizabeth Davis Minton, 75, of Hager Hill, who passed away Thursday. Services Monday, 11 a.m. at the Jones Preston Funeral Home. Interment in the Minton Family Cemetery at Hager Hill. Visitation after 5 p.m. Saturday at Jones Preston Funeral Home. Services for Michael Allen Keaton, 61, of Keaton, who passed away Wednesday. Services Monday at 2 at the Christian Union Church in Keaton. Interment in the Lakeview Memorial Cemetery in Staffordsville. Visitation after 5 p.m. Sunday at the church, Jones Preston Funeral Home, and care of the arrangements. Arrangements for Jimmy Stapleton, 84, of Tudor Key, who passed away Thursday, are incomplete and will be announced later by the Phelps & Son Funeral Home. And services for Dorothea Lou Fannin Hayden, 71, who passed away Wednesday. A memorial service will be held at a later date. Phelps & Son Funeral Home and care of the arrangements. Your official Kentucky Apple Festival forecast. Cloudy skies and a chance of rain later on this afternoon. Daytime high of 84. Rain chances 60%. 50-50 chance of rain for this evening. Cloudy skies, nighttime low 55. If you're making plans on Saturday for the Kentucky Apple Festival, only a slight chance of rain early. Cloudy skies and cooler at daytime high 67 tomorrow. And on Sunday, cloudy, a high of 72 with some scattered showers.
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0: Whether your day is wrapping up or you're just trying to get the energy to get out of bed, appreciate you letting us play the classic hits for you this morning. Def Lepp on the way and Badfinger kicking off that three in a row in just a couple of minutes. You know, I do one last scroll through the interwebs every morning and just trying to find something. You know, there's always one or two things. You always got to have a couple extra deals to chit-chat about. And I saw this from Sherwin Williams, right? The paint folks, they say that the color that everyone is going for in 2027 is celery. Yeah, green. Green is in. They say grays are out. Boy, we just finished painting a lot of stuff kind of a light gray throughout the house. It took 3 years or so to get it all done. I hope that we can stick around with the gray in at least our house, and the green stuff will come some other point in time. My question is, when do the oak cabinets come back in stock?
1: Maybe they keep losing things. Maybe they've been forgetful. 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The contents are those of the authors and do not necessarily represent the official views of, nor an endorsement by, CDC, HHS, or the U.S. government.
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9: Your official Kentucky Apple Festival forecast. Cloudy skies and a chance of rain later on this afternoon. Daytime high of 84. Rain chances 60%. 50-50 chance of rain for this evening. Cloudy skies, nighttime low 55. If you're making plans on Saturday for the Kentucky Apple Festival, only a slight chance of rain early. Cloudy skies and cooler at daytime high 67 tomorrow. And on Sunday, cloudy a high of 72 with some scattered showers.
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0: Do you follow Def Leppard at all online, whether it's Facebook or maybe Instagram or TikTok? I follow Def Leppard on TikTok. The kids set up an account for me here a while ago, and they clicked on a bunch of bands and stuff they knew that I liked. I couldn't tell you how to post a TikTok. I don't know if I ever have, like myself. And I wonder if the guys at Def Leppard even know how to use TikTok, or is it their social media manager? Seems like I'm getting something every day. It's cool stuff. Little video clips and everything. Showing my age. Get off my lawn. No, not that bad. Hang tight. Another big set of classic hits coming up here in a minute with Toto.
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2: Western Kentucky fell on the road last night. They lost at New Mexico State 34-13. Jonathan Stafford Jr. had 10 catches for 108 yards in the loss as Western Kentucky drops to 1-4 on the year and 0-1 in Conference USA play. The Cincinnati Bengals are back in action on Sunday at home when they host the Jaguars at Paycor Stadium. The Jaguars and the Bengals both come into the matchup with a 2-1 record. The chase continues on Sunday afternoon in Las Vegas on the NASCAR Cup Series. It's the South Point 400 from Las Vegas Motor Speedway.
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0: We've got another hour of the greatest classic hits of all time coming up. Plus, we will do today's Who Knew question in about 20 minutes.
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2: Your official Kentucky Apple Festival forecast. Cloudy skies and a chance of rain later on this afternoon. Daytime high of 84. Rain chances 60%. 50-50 chance of rain for this evening. Cloudy skies, nighttime low 55. If you're making plans on Saturday for the Kentucky Apple Festival, only a slight chance of rain early. Cloudy skies and cooler at daytime high 67 tomorrow. And on Sunday, cloudy a high of 72 with some scattered showers.
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1: Roxanne Evans. A dramatic account from the Fly Dubai pilot after the vicious attack by his co-pilot, Captain Smit Machar, describing how he fought back.
2: At that moment, I was fighting for my life. But there was a moment when I realized I had fallen down due to my injuries. And I realized that if I don't get up, I've been a pilot for 17 years. I've been a captain for the past 11 years. I know what's happening in a flight, even with my eyes closed.
1: A joint investigation underway between the UAE, Israel, and Saudi Arabia. Vice President J.D. Vance says the midterms are a choice between common sense and political radicalism. He spoke with Fox's Sean Hannity.
3: Only elected Republicans are fighting for public safety. Democrats are trying to defund the police and turn our country over to the criminals.
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4: Official Kentucky Apple Festival forecast. Cloudy skies and a chance of rain later on this afternoon. Daytime high of 84. Rain chances 60%. 50-50 chance of rain for this evening. Cloudy skies, nighttime low 55. If you're making plans on Saturday for the Kentucky Apple Festival, only a slight chance of rain early. Cloudy skies and cooler at daytime high 67 tomorrow. And on Sunday, cloudy a high of 72 with some scattered showers.
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0: right, time for today's Who Knew question. New poll is out, and 2% of Americans said that they never do this. 2% of Americans polled said that they never do this at all. What could it be? Driving related? Something that you eat? Someplace you go? Something that you wear? I don't know. Think about that. Three in a row on the way. Come back, and then we'll see if you got today's answer.
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8: Official Kentucky Apple Festival forecast. Cloudy skies and a chance of rain later on this afternoon. Daytime high of 84. Rain chances 60%. 50-50 chance of rain for this evening. Cloudy skies, nighttime low 55. If you're making plans on Saturday for the Kentucky Apple Festival, only a slight chance of rain early. Cloudy skies and cooler at daytime high 67 tomorrow. And on Sunday, cloudy a high of 72 with some scattered showers.
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0: Last I looked online, the Lenny Kravitz Ken doll all sold out. Yeah, he's got his own special Barbie doll, complete with shades and gold mesh top, and yeah, and Lenny's signature 8-pack abs. It's Jim. No, not jealous of that at all. Today's Who Knew question, 2% of Americans polled say that they never do this. Is it workout? It's more than that. That is not it. 2% of Americans polled, they say, yeah, we never do this. Is it use your blinker? Is it wear a certain kind of clothes? No, none of those things. It's, you know, not eat this kind of food. It is brush their teeth. 2% of Americans polled said that, yeah, we don't use the stinking toothbrush. Speaking of stinking, how bad is their breath?
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0: Dirt Hall and John Oates. It's Man Eater. Friday morning, Jim here. Time for today's stupid criminal story. And I saw a couple out of Florida that thought, those are pretty good. But I love this one out of Portland, Oregon. This happened at the Portland International Airport, where police arrested this person after discovering 60 pounds of marijuana packed in her checked luggage. She said that she planned on reselling it in Maryland, although she claimed most of it was for personal use. 60 pounds. Who does she think she is? Snoop Dogg, by the way. Did she pay the extra on the baggage fee? And that had to smell. I mean, just, yeah, okay. It had to smell. By the way, she was apprehended at the United Airlines boarding gate. Her travel companion was later stopped in Pennsylvania, and he had an additional 65 pounds, and they have on this one suspected marijuana. If it looks like a duck, talks like a duck, walks like a duck, yeah, it's probably a duck.
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3: Your official Kentucky Apple Festival forecast. Cloudy skies and a chance of rain later on this afternoon. Daytime high of 84. Rain chances 60%. 50-50 chance of rain for this evening. Cloudy skies, nighttime low 55. If you're making plans on Saturday for the Kentucky Apple Festival, only a slight chance of rain early. Cloudy skies and cooler at daytime high 67 tomorrow. And on Sunday, cloudy a high of 72 with some scattered showers.
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2: He knew he had to open the cockpit door. I'm Dave Anthony, Fox News. That's what the captain, who was attacked during a Fly Dubai flight by his co-pilot, said in an interview from his hospital bed.
3: At that moment, I was fighting for my life.
2: That's Smit Machara through a translator in a video call with India's prime minister, who has hailed him as a hero. The captain, while bloody after being stabbed, managed to open the door as the co-pilot was trying to crash the plane. Passengers rushed in to stop the attack and safely land in Saudi Arabia. The United Arab Emirates is investigating and Israel is taking part. Its prime minister says the co-pilot had become an Islamic radical. And Fox's Trey Yingst reports from Tel Aviv.
4: Look, there's a real possibility that there would be a direct response by Israel or the United States if the investigation determines that Iran is behind this attempted hijacking.
2: Krista Pike is still alive 2 days after Tennessee tried to put the convicted killer to death, but she's in critical condition after surviving 2 doses of what was supposed to be a lethal injection. Her lawyer, Randy Spivey, wants the governor to commute her sentence.
5: The state of Tennessee has shown us again that they are not capable of carrying out an execution consistent with basic human dignity.
2: There is a special prosecutor in New York in a Cornell rape case getting national attention. Governor Kathy Hochul putting State Attorney General Letitia James in charge.
6: To oversee the reopening of the investigation into a former student's allegations that she was gang raped at a Cornell University fraternity house in 2024. Now, the governor pulling the local DA off the case after she says newly released information raises serious questions about the investigation conducted by the Cornell Police Department, which was closed without charges being filed in 2024.
2: Fox's Chanley Painter, it is crowded at the International Space Station.
7: We are so excited to be here. 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
2: 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There are now 11 astronauts at the station. Before we leave Monday, they've been there since February. 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
2: President Trump goes to Alabama today, continuing to campaign for Republicans, trying to keep control of Congress in the November elections, the day after he went to Oklahoma and Texas.
11: President Trump telling a crowd at a Peterbilt truck factory north of Dallas Thursday.
12: Heavy truck shipments have hit an all-time high, the highest in the history of our country.
11: Touting his trade and tariff agenda and efforts to boost American production, saying the U.S. has added 60,000 new manufacturing jobs. The president also addressing costs in the Iran war.
12: So one way or the other, it's going to be over. And when it's over, oil is going to go like that. In the meantime, prices have come way down, oil prices.
11: Kristen Goodwin, Fox News.
2: Democrats have blamed the president for rising prices, and Democratic candidates hold slight 2-point leads in new Fox News polls and Senate races in Iowa and Texas. Later this hour, we'll get an employment economic update. The jobs report expected to show a slowdown in hiring from August with about 90,000 jobs predicted.
13: The unemployment rate is forecast to hold steady at 4.1% for a third month in a row. September's jobs report takes on added importance after the Fed raised rates by a quarter point a couple of weeks ago and indicated that another increase is likely before the end of the year to combat inflation.
2: Fox's Hillary Barsky on Wall Street. Stock futures are surging ahead of the report up more than 200 points for the Dow as oil prices drop. In the baseball playoffs, the Phillies are out. The Atlanta Braves beat Philadelphia 6-2 to advance to the next round, facing the defending champion Los Angeles Dodgers. All four of baseball's division series start tomorrow. On Thursday night football, the Browns win their third straight.
14: First and goal. And fighting his way into the end zone. Punch on Judkins to give Cleveland the lead.
2: But Pittsburgh rallied back to tie the game on Amazon Prime Video, and then the Browns won it in the closing seconds on a long field goal. Cleveland's now 3-1. The Pittsburgh Steelers fall to 2-2. I'm Dave Anthony. This is Fox News.
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18: It is the Leach Report Football Friday show. Welcome in. We are always presented by Bobcat Enterprises and happy to have you on board today as we get set for a big weekend of UK sports. You have Big Blue Madness coming up tonight, football game at South Carolina tomorrow. Volleyball plays tonight and Sunday. Keeneland gets going. So a lot going on. Let's get right to it with the guest lineup. Chris Doering from the SEC Network will be first up today. Then my broadcast partner, Jeff Pecoro, will get his take on the matchup with South Carolina. And we'll check in with Jim Goodman from Keeneland for the start of the fall race meet out there. And looks like a little rain to deal with, although the forecast I saw this morning didn't look nearly as bad for rain as it did earlier in the week. Keep your fingers crossed if you're heading to Keeneland today. And it should get better over the course of the weekend. And Sunday's supposed to be ideal, and all of next week as well for the fall meet. Wildcat news of the day, presented by Giuseppe's of Lexington. Number 24, Kentucky's at South Carolina at 4:15 tomorrow. Pre-game coverage will start on the UK Network at 2 o'clock. Showers, possibly a thunderstorm likely, is the forecast for Saturday afternoon in Columbia, South Carolina. So Wildcats may have that to deal with. Will Stein said on the radio show Wednesday night they've been doing drills with wet footballs just to be ready for what they might have to deal with. The updated availability report that came out last night showed one new name on the list for Kentucky, Tavian Wallace, backup linebacker, questionable. And Jordan Castell is no longer listed. He had been probable. He's no longer listed on the availability report, so he should be good to go for the Wildcats. South Carolina leads the SEC in rushing, and Kentucky's coming off a 390-yard rushing day against South Alabama. So I think we were talking yesterday with Justin Rowland, there's a good chance the team, if one team gains a significant advantage in the running game, that could tell the tale for who wins. Turnovers have been a big issue for Kentucky. They have not won the turnover battle against South Carolina in this series since 2020. They've lost the last four in a row, and in those four, they're a -8 in turnovers. Now, Kentucky this year faces a South Carolina team that has only two takeaways while having six turnovers. Kentucky, meanwhile, is 12th in the nation with eight takeaways, and they're +3 overall in turnover margin, which is fifth best in the SEC. And I've said this many times, teams that overachieve, if your team overachieves by the end of the year, look at the turnover margin stat. Frequently, that's where some of the, that's what was responsible for some of the unexpected success that a team might have that wasn't expected to be as good as it turned out to be. So Kentucky's off certainly to a good start in that regard. Lenore Sellers is the quarterback Kentucky must be able to deal with. He has not been as good as he was when he emerged on the scene 2 years ago with a big game here in Lexington. Really had a nice 2024. Didn't really build on that in 2025. Been a little hit and miss this year. So there's even been some talk there. If he didn't play well tomorrow, maybe they would move to another quarterback. So there's a lot of things going on around South Carolina. Coach on the hot seat. I just think Kentucky's going to walk into an environment where they're at the start, they're going to get South Carolina's best. Now, if Kentucky can withstand that and play well and get ahead, maybe the Gamecocks would have their spirit broken. There's always a chance for a team that is struggling. They've lost 7 straight SEC games. But at the start, we just think pride and the home crowd, Kentucky will get to whatever South Carolina's best is at this moment. Tonight is Big Blue Madness at Rupp Arena. You can see it on the SEC Network Plus. C.J. Rosser, number 2 of the class of 2027, is making a recruiting visit for Madness. Tomorrow will be the BBN United Fan Fest. It's free for the public, for Cat fans. And you can go there or to Kroger stores starting tomorrow and get the official men's and women's basketball posters for the upcoming season. And the date's been set and the time and the network for Kentucky and Louisville, December 12th. We already knew the date, but 4 o'clock Eastern time start on ABC. And also, there's a story that says a new job posting has popped up at UK for an assistant men's basketball coach. So, as I suggested the other day, when people were saying that after Mark Pope's comments that there wasn't going to be a 14th player and there wasn't going to be another addition to the staff, I thought that made sense for the player, but that if they find the right person, that the staff thing could always happen. So maybe it will. We'll see. Quick break. We'll be right back. It is the Leach Report, and Chris Doering will join us when we return. Our opening segment's presented by Giuseppe's. They're out off Nicholasville Road here in Lexington, just past Man of War. It's been in business there for more than a quarter century, doing it at a high, high level. It's just a really special night out at Giuseppe's. Goose told you yesterday his anniversary's coming up Sunday. They're celebrating with the dinner at Giuseppe's. You should do that too. Not necessarily celebrate with Goose. Let them have that time to themselves. But for yourself, go celebrate anniversaries, birthdays, a big day at Keeneland, whatever it might be. No place better than Giuseppe's. We'll be right back with Chris Norrie of the SEC Network.
19: 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Welcome to Kentucky Sports Memories. And winning back-to-back state championships is extremely tough. Owensboro did it in baseball back in the mid-70s.
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19: Owensboro High School won the state baseball championship in 1976. Then they repeated as state champs in 77. That 76 team did it mostly with pitching and defense. The 77 team, much different. They did it with offense. Rick Hale was on both of those teams. He was a senior in 77, and I talked to him about the challenges of repeating. He said it was a key mindset that enabled them to do it.
21: You go through that 77 season. That year, you're a marked team because you're the defending state champ. So everybody's out to get you that year. That's why it makes it so much tougher.
22: Exactly. And I think we didn't have as good a record as we should have either. And that team had a little bit of party atmosphere to them. And they was that kind of time, and they had the ability to turn the switch when it had to be turned on, and it was really unbelievable. So it was, we lost some games we should have won during the regular season, but man, when it got down to winning, it seemed like we always won.
19: Well, apparently they did, because they won the championship again in 77. And his story about them partying a little bit and not turning it on until they needed to sort of reminds me of Adolph Rupp's basketball team at UK that he once called the Fiddlin' Five. He said they fiddled around until the end of the game, then they turned it on and they figured out a way to win it. So maybe that Owensboro team was the Fiddlin' Nine. But as I say, in the end, they were able to get the job done. Back-to-back state champions for Owensboro in 76 and 77. Last time we had back-to-back state champs in baseball was 97 and 98 with Harrison County. That'll do it for the show this week. As always, my thanks to you for tuning in. Look forward to seeing you back here next week. Gary Fogel, Kentucky Sports Memories.
18: 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And, of course, the former Florida Gator. First, just give me your impressions of Kentucky through the first month of the season. What has caught your eye when you watched them play or catch highlights?
0: Yeah, well, first and foremost, I was blown away when I got a chance to come up to Lexington this offseason and sit down with Will Stein. There's a few coaches around the league that I've been around. Pete Golding, one that you feel inferior when you start talking ball. But, you know, watching some cut-ups with Will and getting a peek into how his mind thinks and what they're doing offensively was very impressive. I wasn't sure that they'd be able to get it up and running as quick as they have, but I think a lot of that speaks to the identification of finding the right quarterback and Kenny Menchie and what he's been able to do. I thought the other thing that's kind of blown me away, Tom, was watching the way that they used a disappointing experience in the third quarter of that Alabama game to learn. They won the game against Texas A&M in the third quarter with what they were able to do, beating the Aggies 21-0 and running the football right down their throat in the third. And then last week as well, it was not a great start for the majority of the first half. You get the Jason Patterson 75-yard run, you get a takeaway, you get a field goal, and then you come out a halftime with the touchdown drive. So in the I think it was 2 minutes and 57 seconds, you scored 17 points there. You got three rushers that go over 100 yards. So I just think how quickly this team has kind of acclimated to the culture, to the scheme, and what they've done to learn from their mistakes and get better from it's kind of what's blown me away the most.
18: And just to kind of carry on from that, thinking back to, you know, what it was like as a player, they have a quarterback starting for the first time. They have an offensive line that came together from all sorts of different places, but we always hear about how important it is for an offensive line to get together, to work together. The two of the top three running backs are new, and the guy who was here didn't play a lot. So that should all be leading to an offense that should make significant improvements over the course of the season, correct?
0: Yeah, I would think so. I mean, you're only going to get better with more reps together, and I think you're only going to get more confident with success that you have. I mean, that's one of the things, being a part of the early years with Coach Spurrier. You know, it was a process where you had to learn from disappointments, whether it was us going to the Sugar Bowl in our first appearance there in 1991 and getting blown away by Jerome Bettis and that Notre Dame team and learning how to handle it and coming back the next year and beating West Virginia there 41-7, or you know, the loss in the first SEC championship game in 92 where we came back and won the next five in a row. Like, I think there's something that you learn from disappointments. You learn from, you know, just getting reps. And as you have success, that confidence grows and it makes you want to work harder. So I think the fact that the offensive line, with all those new faces that came in through the portal in the offseason, has been able to acclimate together as quick as they can is encouraging. But I really do like the idea of retaining some of the MO of the Kentucky program that resonates with the fan base, which is the physicality and the history of the Big Blue Wall, along with the new innovative passing game and being able to throw the ball a little bit more successfully vertically. It's a fun offense right now. It's a fun team to follow. And I think there's a lot of people on Kentucky's schedule that look at the Wildcats much more differently now than they did maybe a month ago.
18: What impresses you about Minchie, and what are the areas where you think he'll grow the most?
0: I thought the thing that I was most impressed with watching that Texas A&M tape was just the calmness in the pocket. Feet very quiet. Looks like he knows where to go with the football. Is decisive. Throws it accurately. I think he completed his last 11 passes in that game against the Aggies. So the understanding of the offense, and you know, quarterbacks are tasked with a lot. You know, they not only have to get their team to the line of scrimmage, get everybody lined up, all the pre-snap motions and things you're using, but have to read the defense and throw the football accurately and on time. It seems like he's been in this offense a lot longer than maybe he has. But it also speaks to just what a good player he is. He narrowly lost out the Notre Dame job, reportedly, when he was up in South Bend and comes down here with a fresh start. I love the pitch from Will Stein to get him to end up coming to Lexington. And right now, it's been a very prosperous kind of relationship between those two. And you look at the history, the resume of quarterbacks. We got a chance to watch one on Sunday night, and Bo Nix bring his team back and win at home against the Rams.
18: Let's talk about South Carolina. Let's talk about South Carolina, and Kentucky goes there this weekend. What do you make of where the Gamecocks are right now?
0: Yeah, they're in a position of desperation in my mind, Tom. I mean, this was not the start they were expecting to have, and it's not just the two SEC losses. It's the manner in which they've lost those ball games. They've had opportunities in each of them. They don't finish drives very well. A lot of self-inflicted wounds. Lenore Sellers, again, is a disappointing start to the season after having a disappointing year last year. We thought that Kendall Briles was going to come in and be able to help take away some of the turnover issues that he's had. That's not been the case. And then the you're trying to win games, you're trying to beat the opposition, and you're having to fight against your own players with the Dylan Stewart thing. I don't think he had any choice but to suspend him with the distraction and the embarrassment that he's been on the field to. Punching an Alabama guy. So they're going to be a kind of a cornered animal that could be dangerous right now. But I think for Kentucky, it's really more about themselves than it is about South Carolina or any other opponent.
18: It seems to be that Kentucky probably gets one extreme or the other. Either they are cornered and they come out with their best game of the season, or they're just getting a little beat down.
0: Yeah, to Coach Beamer's credit, you know, it's not like those guys have quit. Even after the disappointing first half against Alabama, I thought that South Carolina came out, play hard. They had a couple of drives. One of them ended up getting derailed by a fumble there in the third quarter after they were making some explosive plays. But I think, you know, that's one of the things that I know about Coach Beamer is that his guys will fight, and I expect it to be another battle. We've seen some great battles over the years between South Carolina and Kentucky.
18: Yeah, and for a long stretch until the last couple of years, it was a close game almost every year. South Carolina's dominated the last 2 years in this series, and I was looking back at my notes from last year. It was Kentucky's SEC opener, and Kentucky had a new quarterback, and starting at least, and the Gamecocks had Sellers, and in my notes I had made some reference to him being possible first-round draft pick. What do you think has happened for Sellers in terms of losing some of the edge that he seemed to have going into last season?
0: Yeah, I think if we go back 2 years ago, that run that he had at the end of the season, you know, he was like Superman, put the cape on, single-handedly carried him to victory against Clemson in the last game of the regular season. And I think you go back to last year, they didn't really surround him with a whole lot of talent. The running game wasn't very good. He didn't get a lot of protection. I didn't think the receivers were anything necessarily that scared you. So I think he's fallen into this mindset that he has to do everything himself. The talent I do think is better this year. They too went out and got a bunch of offensive linemen in the portal. I thought the receivers had developed a little bit, although that position's been hit by some injuries. The running back room is about three or four deep there. So it is disappointing that they haven't had better consistency in production, but I think of a lot of times players like Lenore Sellers think they have to do everything when maybe the better mindset is just let me let the people around them do their jobs and have a little bit more production by group instead of individually.
18: That is Chris Doering. You see him on the SEC Network and hear him on SEC Network on Sirius. Thank you, sir, for the time.
0: Yeah, Tom, thanks for having me, man. Good catching up.
18: It's Chris Doering joining us on the Bud Light Hotline here on the Leach Report. You'll be getting his analysis of Kentucky-South Carolina as the game plays out on Saturday. Gamecocks have dominated the last two seasons, but before that, most of the games went right down to the wire. Speaking of down to the wire, Keeneland Select is the best way to bet on the races from the convenience of your mobile device, and it is easy peasy. You simply go to KeenelandSelect.com. 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It's a way to play the races when you can't be there at the track. We'll talk a little bit more about Keeneland later in the show. For now, we'll get to a break. Come right back on this Friday edition, Football Friday edition, of the Leach Report, presented by Bobcat Enterprises.
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3: Your official Kentucky Apple Festival forecast. Cloudy skies and a chance of rain later on this afternoon. Daytime high of 84. Rain chances 60%. 50-50 chance of rain for this evening. Cloudy skies, nighttime low 55. If you're making plans on Saturday for the Kentucky Apple Festival, only a slight chance of rain early. Cloudy skies and cooler at daytime high 67 tomorrow. And on Sunday, cloudy a high of 72 with some scattered showers.
4: I mean, O-line, they're amazing, man. The way that they work during the week, if you guys can see that, you guys would be, like, wow. Like, the way that they work, Colton, Lance, Tegra, Olas, Malachi, all those guys, like, they really bond and connect with one another. And it shows on the field. Like, I mean, as well as they block, their brotherhood is even better. I think that's why they play so well together.
18: 149 rushing yards last week behind that O-line in the win over South Alabama. And Jeff Pecoro, my broadcast partner, joins us. You see him on LEX Sports as well. And Pick, I remember, I can't remember if it was actually on a broadcast or maybe on our Wildcat Whip that we do each week with you and I and Gabe, that you talked about in the NIL world, why not just take a bunch of your NIL funds and build the best offensive line you can. And Will Stein has successfully pulled that off.
23: Yeah, you know, Tom, when you and I were talking to Will yesterday, I said that to him too. Look, I think you can always find receivers. You can always find running backs. You can always find tight ends. You can find kickers. But guys that are 6'5", 6'6", you know, 320, 30, 40 pounds, they're hard to come by, and especially good ones. And to me, if you're trying to build a team, how do you win? Well, we're showing you. Offensive, defensive line, you have to win in the trenches at every level of football, from Little League football all the way to the pros. Why not spend the bulk of your money on getting the best players you can up front to keep those guys upright behind them?
18: And those guys have been outstanding, and that's one of the more interesting matchups tomorrow. South Carolina's front line usually is pretty solid.
23: Mm. Yeah, they've got good size as well. So I think that whoever wins that that game in the trenches, and you like to say whoever gets the most rushing yards, it kind of goes hand in hand, I think, is going to win this game. And, you know, Tom, they're a special bunch, an offensive line, not just this one, but all of them, because they spend so much time together. They go eat together different days. It's just they're just a different cats, man, and they are massive human beings.
18: More with Jeff Pecora when we come right back. It is the Leach Report presented by Bobcat Enterprises. Pick joining us on the Bud Light Hotline.
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25: Western Kentucky fell on the road last night. They lost at New Mexico State 34-13. Jonathan Stafford Jr. had 10 catches for 108 yards in the loss as Western Kentucky drops to 1-4 on the year and 0-1 in Conference USA play. The Cincinnati Bengals are back in action on Sunday at home when they host the Jaguars at Paycor Stadium. The Jaguars and the Bengals both come into the matchup with a 2-1 record. The chase continues on Sunday afternoon in Las Vegas on the NASCAR Cup Series. It's the South Point 400 from Las Vegas Motor Speedway.
24: 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I'm Chuck Sanders, WKYH.

0: Classic Hits 99.3 WKYH. Another band formed in Los Angeles, Mr. Big, as they get their first number one, where it stayed for 3 weeks with To Be With You. Well, hi, it's Haynes Johns. Very happy to be with you, and we thank you for including us in your Friday. Well, here's the solo fisherman that got trapped under a boulder, but thanks to his quick thinking solution, he and his earbuds came up with. It's 28-year-old Joe Little. He got trapped under a boulder at a marina in Oregon. It happened at the mouth of the Columbia River in Hammond, Oregon. So he was there fishing alone, and suddenly that rock that he was using as his stool started to shift. Well, he put his feet down to stop that, but the boulder was huge, and he slipped down, and it just rolled over him. Well, he realized he was pinned under that rock, so thankfully he used Siri through his earbuds to call for help. Well, that's when the Warrenton Fire Department and the Columbia River Command Center, along with the U.S. Coast Guard, all hopped into action. Because of the terrain where he was, that made the rescue on foot impossible, so they called in a helicopter crew to deploy them, and they successfully hoisted him and transferred him to emergency medical service, where he's being treated for a broken jaw and other facial injuries. But wow, could have been much, much worse having that boulder roll over him, but thankfully had his earbuds in. Who knew? Way to go, Siri. Well, here for us, remember, we go where you go. In addition to our broadcast here, we have our free mobile app, if you have your earbuds in as well. Hello, Siri. Hello, everyone. 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The first top 40 hit for Tom Petty and the Heartbreakers. After the Cars shake things up with their first top five hit. 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
2: You're a
3: official Kentucky Apple Festival forecast. Cloudy skies and a chance of rain later on this afternoon. Daytime high of 84. Rain chances 60%. 50-50 chance of rain for this evening. Cloudy skies, nighttime low 55. If you're making plans on Saturday for the Kentucky Apple Festival, only a slight chance of rain early. Cloudy skies and cooler at daytime high 67 tomorrow. And on Sunday, cloudy, a high of 72 with some scattered showers.
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0: The first top 40 hit for Tom Petty and the Heartbreakers when Breakdown peaked at number 40. Well, hi, it's Haynes Johns. Up next, Screaming John Lennon and the Beatles, one of three versions of the same song. But this one went to number one. I'll have that after the Thompson Twins and the Snuggle Song.
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0: Screaming John Lennon and the Beatles with that version, the single version of Revolution. That one went all the way to number one. It was the flip side of the single for Hey Jude. They had two other versions of that same song, markedly different. Very bluesy, very slow. And that's all on their White album, that double album self-titled, just called the White album because the album jacket is, well, white. Anyway, now you know. Thankfully, they got that version in one take because John Lennon lost his voice for about 10 days after recording that one. Well, hi, it's Haynes John's Comet. Up next, we'll do first and biggest, the first hit for Bruce Springsteen, then the biggest hit for Night Ranger. And all the way next hour, it's like Moby Dick, but with a yacht. I'll have the collision that left sailors stranded in the ocean all night. Coming up.
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0: 7 p.m. on Friday, and 10 a.m. to 1 p.m. on Saturday. 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
4: weather. Your official Kentucky Apple Festival forecast. Cloudy skies and a chance of rain later on this afternoon. Daytime high of 84. Rain chances 60%. 50-50 chance of rain for this evening. Cloudy skies, nighttime low 55. If you're making plans on Saturday for the Kentucky Apple Festival, only a slight chance of rain early. Cloudy skies and cooler at daytime high 67 tomorrow. And on Sunday, cloudy, a high of 72 with some scattered showers.
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And that's how I met Bruce Springsteen. His first hit, Born to Run, that peaked at number 23, title track to that album. Well, hi, it's Haynes Johns, and up next, it's like Moby Dick, but with a yacht. We'll have the collision that left sailors stranded in the ocean all night after Billy Joel.

0: Classic, it's 99.3 WKYH. Alanis Morissette, her first and biggest number one, where it stayed for 5 weeks with You Learn. Well, I hope you learn. Otherwise, it's a wasted experience, right? Well, hi, it's Haynes Johns, and it's like Moby Dick, but with a yacht. Yikes. The collision left sailors stranded in the ocean all night. Four sailors lucky to be alive after a sperm whale collided with their yacht. Happened off the coast of New Zealand Saturday afternoon at 1. That's when emergency services were alerted that the vessel was taking on water after hitting a whale 250 miles north of Norfolk Island of New Zealand. So Gemma Cooper was on board with her husband Jeremy, and she says, yep, we had just begun our 3-month sailing trip, and I saw 6 whales, and then there was a thud. We knew he'd hit something because it threw me off the port side into the ocean because of that impact. So one of the 2 huge whales were as long as our yacht. So they tried to repair the vessel by bailing out water. Then they realized it's a lost cause, so they're going to have to abandon ship and get into their life raft. They were able to get off a Mayday, and the New Zealand Coast Guard able to flag down a merchant shipping vessel to intercept them and pick them up. But they were stranded for 17 hours in the ocean before they were eventually rescued the next morning around 6. They were able to maintain 2-way radio communications with that yacht crew. And Jeremy says, you know, we were very fortunate, the level of response, how fast they were, and that we had nice weather. It was not storming. And thankfully, no injuries reported. So the Coast Guard said the crew of the yacht did all the right things. It was just unfortunate that they struck a whale in open water. So they were well prepared with the early activation of their radio as well as GPS system. That was key to helping get them to safety. An excellent reminder that being prepared when going to sea can save your life. You think? Coming up next for us, a 1-2 punch of hits. The first hit for Eddie Money, then the second and biggest number one for Tears for Fears with Classic Hits 99.3 WKYH.
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8: Your official Kentucky Apple Festival forecast. Cloudy skies and a chance of rain later on this afternoon. Daytime high of 84. Rain chances 60%. 50-50 chance of rain for this evening. Cloudy skies, nighttime low 55. If you're making plans on Saturday for the Kentucky Apple Festival, only a slight chance of rain early. Cloudy skies and cooler at daytime high 67 tomorrow. And on Sunday, cloudy, a high of 72 with some scattered showers.
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0: The first hit and highest chart success for Los Angeles-based band New Radicals when their debut single, You Get What You Give, peaked at number 36. That's right, kids, the Karma song, so make smart choices. My name is Haynes Johns. Up next, the first number ones for Kenny Loggins and Manfred Mann's Earth Band. And on the way next hour, a real-life lassie with the loose dog that wasn't barking for its health, but for its human, who, by the way, was not named Timmy. I'll have how it helped with the rescue coming up.
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5: And here's Clark with the weather. 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
8: Your official Kentucky Apple Festival forecast. Cloudy skies and a chance of rain later on this afternoon. Daytime high of 84. Rain chances 60%. 50-50 chance of rain for this evening. Cloudy skies, nighttime low 55. If you're making plans on Saturday for the Kentucky Apple Festival, only a slight chance of rain early. Cloudy skies and cooler at daytime high 67 tomorrow. And on Sunday, cloudy a high of 72 with some scattered showers.
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0: Classic Hits 99.3 WKYH, the Steve Miller Band, their third and biggest number one, where it stayed for 2 weeks with Abracadabra. Well, hi, it's Haynes Johns with a real-life lassie with a loose dog that wasn't barking for its health, but for its human. By the way, the human was not named Timmy. There's nobody down the well. Anyway, but it did help with the rescue. It happened in Leawood, which is the south part of Kansas City. And the body cam footage that was posted on Facebook showed the police department doing a patrol on the evening and showing an officer encountering this dog while patrolling a residential neighborhood. So the dog was on a leash, but no owner in sight. So just dragging that leash and barking at the officer got out of the car, greeted him and said, "Hey, why don't you go back home?" So then he got back in his car, followed that dog about a half a block to the home, went up the driveway, were greeted by another dog and the garage door opened. And that's where they found the homeowner on the floor where he'd been more than 3 hours. So the officer was able to get them the help that they needed and they were treated by the medics there and now recovering at home. But after posting that on Facebook, people chiming in, what a wonderful officer for paying attention to the dog. Kudos to your officer for listening to the pup and following it home. The outcome would have been much differently had the officer not paid attention to that pup. So way to go. End of post on Facebook. Wow, could have been much, much worse. Way to go, little puppy. Well, here for us, remember, we go where you go. If you're out and about this weekend, make sure you take us along. 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

0: Your official Kentucky Apple Festival forecast. Cloudy skies and a chance of rain later on this afternoon. Daytime high of 84. Rain chances 60%. 50-50 chance of rain for this evening. Cloudy skies, nighttime low 55. If you're making plans on Saturday for the Kentucky Apple Festival, only a slight chance of rain early. Cloudy skies and cooler at daytime high 67 tomorrow. And on Sunday, cloudy, a high of 72 with some scattered showers.
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0: Even though it was spoofed in films like Down and Out in Beverly Hills, the late 80s saw a growing demand for pet shrinks, pet psychologists. People would go out of their way to do anything to help make their pets happier and more stress-free. Needless to say, it was the owners who were the ones stressing the animals out. But anyway, celebrities leading the way included Cheryl Teagues, Lily Tomlin, and, yeah, Al Pacino. While we may have thought it to be a fad back then, there's even a TV show on the topic these days. Well, it's a TV show about anything. Let's get him on the couch, shall we, with Thomas Dolby and find out why they are hyperactive on today's Absolutely 80 Spotlight.
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1: I'm John Saucier. The Labor Department out with the September jobs report this morning, showing 29,000 jobs were added to the economy, much lower than the 90,000 that analysts expected. White House National Economic Council Director Kevin Hassan on Fox Business says,
2: "If President Trump's policy is a supply-side policy that's realigning the American economy in a very positive way. So government employment was down, employment for everything else was up."
1: The stock market is up today on the news. This year's Kennedy Center honors are going to be at Washington's Capital One Arena. Instead of the usual riverfront venue, the change comes as the legal battle plays out over adding Donald Trump's name to the building. A Kennedy Center spokesperson announced the venue switch Friday, didn't give an explanation, though. Just last month, the center's board voted to close the iconic venue after a judge blocked plans to add Trump's name. The event now is set to take place on December the 7th. 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
3: Official Kentucky Apple Festival forecast. Cloudy skies and a chance of rain later on this afternoon. Daytime high of 84. Rain chances 60%. 50-50 chance of rain for this evening. Cloudy skies, nighttime low 55. If you're making plans on Saturday for the Kentucky Apple Festival, only a slight chance of rain early. Cloudy skies and cooler at daytime high 67 tomorrow. And on Sunday, cloudy, a high of 72 with some scattered showers.
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0: Yeah, found out about you. It's the Gin Blossoms. 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He was born in a small town. Seymour, Indiana. John Mellencamp's right around the corner.
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5: Your official Kentucky Apple Festival forecast. Cloudy skies and a chance of rain later on this afternoon. Daytime high of 84. Rain chances 60%. 50-50 chance of rain for this evening. Cloudy skies, nighttime low 55. If you're making plans on Saturday for the Kentucky Apple Festival, only a slight chance of rain early. Cloudy skies and cooler at daytime high 67 tomorrow. And on Sunday, cloudy a high of 72 with some scattered showers.
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0: I had that single. I remember I paid 59 cents for it back in the day, and I think Something was on the flip side, as I recall. Goes back quite a few years, obviously. Come Together, and it's the Beatles, and I'm Ken Cocker from Sweden. Roxette's coming up in a bit, and Elton John does his final concerts this month in Mexico City, his final live concerts. After that, he's going to do holographic concerts, including one scheduled for the new Hard Rock Cafe in Las Vegas coming up next year.
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0: Benny and the Jets from the Goodbye Yellow Brick Road. It's Elton John on what I hope is your favorite radio station back to 1981. And David Bowie and Queen coming your way in just a little bit. But while we had the chance, I thought we would take a look at music headlines, see if there's anything that piques your interest. Cheap Trick's Rick Nielsen is going to auction off his legendary guitar collection on October 24th through Julian's Auctions, if you want to check it out. Santana has announced another long residency at Mandalay Bay in Las Vegas for next year. Rod Stewart has confirmed he'll quit touring after his shows March through September next year. And Nirvana recently got the Video Vanguard Lifetime Achievement Award at the MTV Video Music Awards, or VMAs, as they call them now. And that's a look at the music headlines today.
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3: Your official Kentucky Apple Festival forecast. Cloudy skies and a chance of rain later on this afternoon. Daytime high of 84. Rain chances 60%. 50-50 chance of rain for this evening. Cloudy skies, nighttime low 55. If you're making plans on Saturday for the Kentucky Apple Festival, only a slight chance of rain early. Cloudy skies and cooler at daytime high 67 tomorrow. And on Sunday, cloudy a high of 72 with some scattered showers.
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0: And the Wallflowers. That's one headlight. Classic Hits 99.3 WKYH. And I'm Ken Cocker. Well, you're heading for the weekend here at Breakneck Speed and hope you're going to have a great one. Do you have something planned? I don't. And sometimes spontaneity is the best way. I've had planned weekends that were just lousy and nothing, zero planned. I wake up at, 6 a.m. on Saturday. It turns out to be a great weekend. So we'll have to wait and see. That's part of the fun of seeing what happens, right? In 1979, ELO had a huge hit with the song we're going to play for you here in just a little bit. So hang on.
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3: Your official Kentucky Apple Festival forecast. Cloudy skies and a chance of rain later on this afternoon. Daytime high of 84. Rain chances 60%. 50-50 chance of rain for this evening. Cloudy skies, nighttime low 55. If you're making plans on Saturday for the Kentucky Apple Festival, only a slight chance of rain early. Cloudy skies and cooler at daytime high 67 tomorrow. And on Sunday, cloudy a high of 72 with some scattered showers.
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0: Who's Crying Now, Journey. They're giving their final concert in San Francisco, their hometown, in late November. And there's talk that Steve Perry may show up. Not for the whole concert, but to do a song or two. I'm not sure that's going to happen, but it's a rumor, and it's fun to pass that along. It would be great if it happened. Somebody had video of it. Bon Jovi already announced they're going to be touring again in North America next summer. We got a song by them in just a bit.
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2: Western Kentucky fell on the road last night. They lost at New Mexico State 34-13. Jonathan Stafford Jr. had 10 catches for 108 yards in the loss as Western Kentucky drops to 1-4 on the year and 0-1 in Conference USA play. The Cincinnati Bengals are back in action on Sunday at home when they host the Jaguars at Paycor Stadium. The Jaguars and the Bengals both come into the matchup with a 2-1 record. The chase continues on Sunday afternoon in Las Vegas on the NASCAR Cup Series. It's the South Point 400 from Las Vegas Motor Speedway.
1: 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I'm Chuck Sanders, WKYH.

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1: Fox News, I'm John Saucier. The Labor Department out with a September jobs report showing 29,000 jobs added to the economy, lower than the 90,000 analysts expected. White House National Economic Council Director Kevin Hassett on Fox Business says,
2: President Trump's policy is a supply-side policy that's realigning the American economy in a very positive way. So government employment was down. Employment for everything else was up.
1: The stock market up on the news today. The Manhattan District Attorney's Office has released body camera footage from the arrest of Luigi Mangione. During his arrest, Mangione claimed to be homeless when he was asked by officers. Take a listen.
3: Is there a family down here or what?
1: Mangione was arrested in Altoona, Pennsylvania on December 9th, 2024, 5 days after UnitedHealthcare CEO Brian Thompson was shot and killed. He's pleaded guilty to federal stalking charges, faces life in prison. He'll be sentenced in December. 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
5: With news, I'm Jamie Johnson. The 62nd annual Kentucky Apple Festival begins today in Paintsville. 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Music tonight features Sunday Best on the Courthouse stage at 9 p.m. Tomorrow's events include the Apple Festival 5K at 8 a.m., a car show, the parade at 2, and singer Ingrid Andress will close out the festival at 9 p.m. School events are happening throughout the day today. Music on the Courthouse stage, 12:30 until late tonight. And we invite you to come to downtown Paintsville. In other news, the legal battle over a second mental health evaluation for former Letcher County Sheriff Sean Mickey Steins is now before the Kentucky Court of Appeals. Steins, who is accused of murdering District Judge Kevin Mullins, is asking the appeals court to block a second court-ordered exam scheduled for October 14th. His attorneys argue prosecutors have not shown good cause for another evaluation and says it violates his Fifth Amendment rights. And a former Magoffin County Sheriff's deputy is facing multiple charges after an incident Tuesday night in Sayersville. 42-year-old Brandon Wayne Marshall was arrested after deputies say he grabbed his 17-year-old son and tore his shirt while intoxicated. Marshall is charged with fourth-degree domestic violence assault, resisting arrest, first-degree disorderly conduct, and public intoxication. He was lodged in the Big Sandy Regional Detention Center. With this news update, I'm Jamie Johnson.
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5: 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Services Saturday at 1 at the Faith Baptist Church in Caney. Interment in the Whitaker Cemetery at Kettle City. Visitation after 6 p.m. tonight at the church. Harold and Stewart and Halsey Funeral Home in care of the arrangements. Services for James Ralph Oxshire, 83, of East Point, who passed away Wednesday. Services Sunday at 2 at the Jones Preston Funeral Home. 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Services for Mary Elizabeth Davis Minton, 75, of Hager Hill, who passed away Thursday. Services Monday, 11 a.m. at the Jones Preston Funeral Home. Interment in the Minton Family Cemetery at Hager Hill. 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Services for Michael Allen Keaton, 61, of Keaton, who passed away Wednesday. Services Monday at 2 at the Christian Union Church in Keaton. Interment in the Lakeview Memorial Cemetery in Staffordsville. Visitation after 5 p.m. Sunday at the church, Jones Preston Funeral Home, and care of the arrangements. Arrangements for Jimmy Stapleton, 84, of Tudor Key, who passed away Thursday, are incomplete and will be announced later by the Phelps & Son Funeral Home. And services for Dorothea Lou Fannin Hayden, 71, who passed away Wednesday. A memorial service will be held at a later date. Phelps & Son Funeral Home, and care of the arrangements.
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9: Here's a look at your weather forecast. Tonight it'll be partly cloudy with lows in the mid-50s. For Thursday it'll be partly sunny, hot with highs in the mid-80s. Thursday night it'll be partly cloudy, lows in the lower 60s. For Friday it'll be partly cloudy in the morning, then mostly cloudy with showers in the afternoon, humid with highs in the lower 80s. This has been a look at your WKYH Classic Hits weather forecast.
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0: 1980s, Don't You Want Me. And I'm Ken Cocker. Well, the baseball playoffs move into the division round coming up this weekend. And I'll tell you, I'm kind of rooting for the Chicago White Sox. And I'll tell you why. Because they lost 100 games or more the last three seasons, including the record last year. And they have them in the playoffs and on to the second round. I think it's just kind of a cool thing with the underdog. I always kind of root for the underdog. Duran Duran and Sheryl Crow, they're coming up in just a bit.
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15: Here's a look at your weather forecast. Tonight it'll be partly cloudy with lows in the mid-50s. For Thursday it'll be partly sunny, hot with highs in the mid-80s. Thursday night it'll be partly cloudy, lows in the lower 60s. For Friday it'll be partly cloudy in the morning, then mostly cloudy with showers in the afternoon, humid with highs in the lower 80s. This has been a look at your WKYH Classic Hits weather forecast.
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0: That's a girl from Missouri, Sheryl Crow. Am I allowed to say girl? Woman from Missouri. And All I Want to Do, and she got a brand new album out called, not yet, it's not out, I shouldn't say. It comes out 1 week from today, as a matter of fact, called Pick You Up. Great music on the way from you too. Hang with us.
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0: With or without you, you two, they got a brand new album coming out, Carnival de Luz, or Carnaval de Luz. It means Carnival of Lights, I believe. And on that album, Bono does a duet with Dolly Parton, her last recording. Fine Young Cannibals coming up in a bit. We're going to take a look at your milestones and memories for this day. If you give me just a second, because naturally I lost it on the computer. The entire Grateful Dead was arrested in California for possession of marijuana this day in 1967. 1969, the Seattle Pilots played the last game of their first and only season. They would move to Milwaukee in 1970. 1984, the playoffs began with replacement umpires as regular umps were on strike. Chicago beat San Diego 13-0 on this day. That was in 1984. Of course, San Diego beat them pretty badly this year. In 1984, Papa John's Pizza was founded by John Schnatter in Jeffersonville, Indiana. 2001, Chicago Cubs right fielder Sammy Sosa became the first player to total 60 home runs in three different seasons. There's your milestones and memories, October 2.
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4: Here's a look at your weather forecast. Tonight it'll be partly cloudy with lows in the mid-50s. For Thursday it'll be partly sunny, hot with highs in the mid-80s. Thursday night it'll be partly cloudy, lows in the lower 60s. For Friday it'll be partly cloudy in the morning, then mostly cloudy with showers in the afternoon, humid with highs in the lower 80s. This has been a look at your WKYH Classic Hits weather forecast.
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1: Here's a look at your weather forecast. Tonight it'll be partly cloudy with lows in the mid-50s. For Thursday it'll be partly sunny, hot with highs in the mid-80s. Thursday night it'll be partly cloudy, lows in the lower 60s. For Friday it'll be partly cloudy in the morning, then mostly cloudy with showers in the afternoon, humid with highs in the lower 80s. This has been a look at your WKYH Classic Hits weather forecast.
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0: And the Dave Matthews Band with Crush. I'm Ken Cocker. On the Friday afternoon cruise, hello weekend. I missed you. Glad to have you back. A lot of great sporting activity going now. Second round of the WNBA playoffs beginning and the division round in baseball beginning. You've got hockey, the National Hockey League already in action in the regular season. Won't be long. The NBA will follow. And, of course, we're in week number what? Week four, is that right, of football. Stray Cats coming up.
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3: Here's a look at your weather forecast. Tonight it'll be partly cloudy with lows in the mid-50s. For Thursday it'll be partly sunny, hot with highs in the mid-80s. Thursday night it'll be partly cloudy, lows in the lower 60s. For Friday it'll be partly cloudy in the morning, then mostly cloudy with showers in the afternoon, humid with highs in the lower 80s. This has been a look at your WKYH Classic Hits weather forecast.
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0: I think that was one of the songs they did on the roof of Apple Records, if I recall, back in the day where Ringo was playing drums, and I believe it was raining, and he was wearing his wife's orange raincoat, if I remember the story correctly. 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
3: Here's a look at your weather forecast. Tonight it'll be partly cloudy with lows in the mid-50s. For Thursday it'll be partly sunny, hot with highs in the mid-80s. Thursday night it'll be partly cloudy, lows in the lower 60s. For Friday it'll be partly cloudy in the morning, then mostly cloudy with showers in the afternoon, humid with highs in the lower 80s. This has been a look at your WKYH Classic Hits weather forecast.
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1: 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Stay tuned as we get set for tonight's big game. 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

0: And good evening, everyone. And we do apologize for the technical difficulties. We are now live on the radio. Good evening, everyone, and welcome to Royal Stadium here on the campus of Mason County High School for tonight's Week 7 matchup between the Mason County Royals and your Lawrence County Bulldogs. I am your host, Travis Hughes, as I'm counting you down to kickoff right here on the Todd Case Trucking pregame show. Tonight, the Mason County Royals come into tonight's contest at 4-1 on the season as Lawrence County makes the trip here to Maysville at a record of 3-1 on the season with one game incomplete and scheduled to play later on this month. You have two really good football programs here, two good teams that know how to win, and tonight they meet right here under the Friday night lights here at Royal Stadium. Taking a look at Mason County, last year these two teams met at Luke Varney, and the Bulldogs came away victorious with a 41-13 win over the Royals. The Bulldogs are 12-4 all-time against Mason County. Those four losses coming back, you'd have to go back to 1981 was the first loss, then 2003, 2005, and then the last time the Bulldogs were defeated was back in 2006. The last two meetings have combined score of 90-33 in favor of the Bulldogs. Well, last season, Mason County finished 3-8 on the season and 1-2 in district play. They took a loss to the Ashland Tomcats in the first round of the playoffs last year, 41-13. Bradley Boone is in his second season here at Mason County. The Royals, of course, are Class 4A, District 5, and in that district they have Covington Catholic, Harrison County, and Fort Thomas Highlands. The Royals, they are 2-0 undefeated here at the house, and they are 2-1 on the road. They have scored a total of 159 points, and they have allowed 110 so far this season. Taking a look at their schedule this year, the Royals, they opened up with Bracken County, and they came away with a 35-0 win there on August the 28th. They go to Montgomery County, and they defeated Montgomery 42-35. Then they were at Fleming County, and they picked up the 30-21 win there. And their only loss comes to Boyd County, who Lawrence County will play at the end of the season. And the Royals fell 28-14 on the road at Boyd County. September the 18th, which is also the last week that the Royals did play, they took on 6A Boone County, and they came away with a 38-26 win on the road. That was here at the Royal Stadium. We'll talk about that game a little bit farther later on in our broadcast. But Mason County, the Royals, they have won, like I said, they have won four of the last five games, with the only loss coming to Boyd County. The Royals were off last week. That was their open week. They defeated Boone County, like I previously stated, 38-26, and that was on September the 18th. Offensively, the Royals were led last week, or the 2 weeks ago, by Leonard Avery, senior running back. He had 19 carries and 239 yards and four touchdowns on the night the last time the Royals were on the field. And he averaged more than 12 yards per carry. Avery also had rushed previously for 139 yards and two touchdowns against Fleming County and caught a touchdown pass. Offensively, the Royals are led by their senior quarterback, Caden Gregory. Offensive players, Leonard Avery. And I apologize, ladies and gentlemen. We are having a little bit of a technical difficulty here on my end. I do apologize. We're trying to get that worked out. I tell you what, we will take a break and send it back to the studios, but sit tight and keep us dialed in. 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We'll be right back as we're counting you down to kickoff right here on the Todd Case Trucking pregame show.
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0: And welcome back to Royal Stadium here on the campus of Mason County High School in Maysville, Kentucky. And again, I am your host, Travis Hughes. And ladies and gentlemen, we do want to apologize for a little bit of a rough start, technical difficulties on this rainy Friday night, but we do apologize. Just before the break, we were talking about the Mason County Royals and who they've played this season and the matchups. Taking a look now at the stats for the Mason County Royals, they are led by their senior quarterback, Camden Gregory. Through five games, Gregory has completed 26 passes out of 66 attempts for 316 yards. He's thrown for four touchdowns on the season, along with eight interceptions. Rushing the ball for the Royals. The Royals are led by, like I previously mentioned, Leonard Avery. On the season, through five games, Avery has carried the ball 71 times for 627 yards and seven touchdowns, followed by Reed Anderson. Through five games, Anderson has carried the ball 25 times for 182 yards on the ground. And then Camden Gregory, through five games, he has 42 carries for 169 yards and seven touchdowns on the season. And then rounding out the rushing for the Royals, Josiah Brooks. Through five games, Brooks has carried the ball 17 times for 98 yards and one touchdown on the season. For the season, thus far, the Royals have carried the ball 176 times for 1,169 yards and 17 touchdowns. Receiving, the Royals are led by Marquise Bluford. He has 5 receptions for 72 yards and 2 touchdowns, and I do hope I'm pronouncing that correct. I will double-check on that when we go to a break, followed by Leonard Avery. Avery has 7 catches for 79 yards and 1 touchdown on the season. And then Hayden Feit, through 5 games, he has 4 receptions for 58 yards. And then Reed Anderson, 2 receptions for 26 yards on the season. Let's see here. For the total receiving yards on the year, the Royals have 26 receptions for a total of 315 yards and 4 touchdowns. Jameer Thompson will be the next one with 4 receptions for 50 yards and that 1 touchdown on the season. Defensively, the Royals are led by Reed Anderson, Leonard Avery, Josiah Brooks, Bryson Carrington, Braden Jarvis, and Kenan Walton. And then several other Royals have gotten in on the action defensively. The leading tackler for the Royals is Leonard Avery. He comes in with 14 tackles on the season, followed by Reed Anderson with 12. And Josiah Brooks comes in with 7, and Kenan Walton 12 on the season for the Royals. And then taking a look now at Lawrence County, the Bulldogs, of course, hosted Letcher County Central, the Cougars, last week for homecoming at Luke Varney Jr. Memorial Field. And the Bulldogs did come away victorious with a 42-13 win over the Letcher County Cougars. I do believe that was the final score for that one. Several Bulldogs got in on the action. For the Bulldogs, Caden Johnson had big plays. Cameron Castle with a fumble recovery for a touchdown. And, of course, Gray Derryfield, sophomore Darren Brewer, also had a couple of touches and 1 touchdown run on the night. And then Mikey Yartrip also got in on the action with a 67-yard screen pass to Caden Johnson. And as we previously mentioned, the Bulldogs come in to tonight's record at 3-1 on the season. And this is tonight, they do come up and play Mason County, that Class 4A team. And so they do step out of class tonight. This is a non-district game for the Bulldogs. We are broadcasting live from the Lawrence County Tourism Broadcasting Booth. 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I tell you what, ladies and gentlemen, we're going to send it back to the studio and keep it locked in. We've got much more coming up right here on the Todd Case Trucking pregame show. 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
0: And welcome back to the Todd Case Trucking Pregame Show. I'm your host, Travis Hughes. As the rain is starting to come down here in Maysville, Kentucky, we're about 16 minutes away from kickoff. And right before we took our last break, we was talking about Lawrence County's previous game against Letcher County Central. Now, the Bulldogs did pick up that win, 42-13, and they did improve to 1-0 in the district. That was a big district win for the Bulldogs. Now, this game tonight against the rules, it's a non-district game, but it does have a lot of playoff implications as far as like the RPI ratings and standings. So Lawrence County does would benefit tremendously if they were able to pick up this win here tonight on the road. Taking a look now back at the scoring highlights from last week, Lawrence County, Caden Johnson had a 70-yard touchdown run. As previously mentioned, Cameron Castle had a fumble recovery for a touchdown. Gray Derryfield had a 75-yard kickoff return, and then Caden Johnson also had a two-point conversion run. Sophomore Darren Brewer able to pick up a 35-yard touchdown run for the Bulldogs, and then that was followed by Caden Johnson's 26-yard touchdown run. And then freshman quarterback Mikey Artrip had a 67-yard screen pass to Caden Johnson. So Lawrence County was able to build that 28-7 lead late in the first quarter, and then the Bulldogs took in a 42-7 lead at the halftime. Caden Johnson accounted for 3 touchdowns, 2 rushing, at 70 and 26, as I previously mentioned, and Lawrence County had explosive running plays. They scored on a 70-yard run, a 75-yard kickoff return, and then that big 67-yard screen pass to Caden Johnson. So big plays tonight. Can Lawrence County come up with those plays here tonight against Mason County? Mason County likes to run the football. They are known to run the football, so Lawrence County is going to have to be able to contain Leonard Avery, and they're going to have to know contain Camden Gregory as well for the rules. So it's a big time matchup here tonight in Maysville. Two great teams coming out here and showcasing their talent. And then when you look at this Mason County football team, really the first thing that jumps out to me is their ability to run the football. Like I said previously in our show, the Royals are 4-1 on the season. They're averaging nearly 32 points per game. And a name that you're going to hear a lot tonight is Leonard Avery. He's certainly a young man that Lawrence County is going to have to know where he is at all times. As I previously mentioned earlier, he had rushed the ball for 239 yards and four touchdowns in their last outing against Boone County. Now, since then, the Royals did have that open week, so they've had a little extra time to heal and to adjust and to study this Lawrence County football team. And then you got to add the quarterback, Camden Gregory's ability to make big plays with both his arm and his legs. He does have several different receivers that he does like to go to, and then he has no problem running the ball as well for this Mason County's offense. So the keys for Lawrence County and the keys to victory are presented by Three Rivers Orthopedics. You got to contain Leonard Avery for Lawrence County. Defensively, they're going to have to contain Leonard Avery, and they're going to have to make Mason County work for its rushing yards. They got to limit those explosive plays and force the sustained drives. They're going to have to win that third down battle. They're going to have to get their defense off the ball, or off the field rather, and then for Lawrence County offensively, they're going to have to protect the football. They're going to have to limit their turnovers and make sure that they get off to a fast start. I tell you what, ladies and gentlemen, Mason County's band has come on the field for the national anthem, and we're going to take a break. We're about 12 minutes away from kickoff. We're going to send it back to the studios from a word from our sponsors. Keep it locked in. 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
10: 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Now, let's go live to the field for tonight's call of exciting Lawrence County Bulldog football with Travis Hughes and Eddie Dixon.
0: And welcome back to Maysville, Kentucky, as both teams are now meeting at midfield for tonight's coin toss. Captains for Mason County is number one, Marquise Bluford. Number 70. That's going to be Ray Owens. Number 26, for the Royals, Leonard Avery, and then number 71, Bentley Fox, are for the four captains for Mason County. The Royals are the home team. They are wearing their blue jerseys with white pants. Lawrence County is wearing their traditional white jerseys with red pants with the white stripes down the side. Of course, they have the black tops, the helmets, and Mason County with the white helmets. I cannot tell who the captains are for the Bulldogs, but I will go ahead and announce the starters for Mason County. On the offense, the starters are number 8, Camden Gregory, number 26, Lenny Avery, number 14, Josiah Brooks, number 1, Marquise Blueford, number 11, Caven Morton, number 21, Jeremiah Thompson, Jameer Thompson, number 71, Bentley Fox, number 59, Kason Craycraft, and number 75, Jaden Hessler, number 54, Easton Price, and number 70, Ryan Owens. For the Bulldogs, offensive starters, number 5, Caden Johnson, Chandler Priest, running back, senior running back, Caven Williams is out for tonight. He's still nursing an injury. In his place, I would think you would see Darren Brewer, but we'll have to keep an eye on that, and I will let you know who that will be. Carlo Chico, Gray Derryfield, and then the offensive line for the Bulldogs is Ty Brooks, Kobe Prince, anchored by the center, number 77, Cameron Van Hoos, number 71, Caden Boggs, and number 66, Hayden Thomas. That'll be your offensive starters for the Bulldogs. As we're about 3 minutes away here from kickoff, and the rain is starting to try to move out of the area. It was supposed to be out here by kickoff, but it did start about 30 minutes ago, so that is something that we will have to keep an eye on tonight. It could create issues for both teams, so it should be something interesting. Both of these ball clubs will obviously want to try to protect the football, and if you're Lawrence County, you're on the road, and you do not want to give this home crowd anything to make that little extra noise, so to speak, by having a turnover. Defensively, the Mason County Royals, the starters, Easton Price, number 72, Braden Jarvis, number 64, Logan Lands, number 57, Bryson Carrington, number 14, Josiah Brooks, Reed Anderson, Lenny Avery, Caven Morton, Marquise Blueford, and Cage Anderson. That is your starting defensive starters for the Royals. And the starting defense for Lawrence County, number 51, Ty Brooks, Maddox Fletcher, Brendan Blankenship, Chandler Priest, Carlo Chico, Caven Williams. I'll have to let you know who's in that spot for Caven. Cameron Castle, Colt McDowell, Andrew Ratliff, Caden Johnson, and Gray Derryfield. That is your starters for the Bulldogs defensively. And as both teams, now we're just about 2 minutes away from kickoff. Lawrence County is getting their instructions from assistant coach William Prince. They're over on the 40-yard line. A little bit of information. This is a little pregame history about Mason County, or Maysville, I should say. Famous name that has ties here to Maysville is singer and actress Rosemary Clooney. She was born right here in Maysville in 1928 and went on to become one of America's biggest singing stars of the 50s. She also starred alongside Bing Crosby in 1954 Christmas classic White Christmas. Rosemary was also the sister of Nick Clooney and the aunt of actor George Clooney. And despite her national fame, she maintained strong ties to the part of Kentucky throughout her life. And following her death in 2002, she was laid to rest right here in Maysville, Kentucky. Just some type of history that we always like to do each place that we go on the road. We like to learn different things and share them with our listeners. As we are exactly 1 minute away here from kickoff, and it looks like that the Bulldogs did win the toss. They deferred it, so Mason County will get the ball first as we are now 50 seconds away from kickoff here in Maysville, Kentucky. The Royals now getting their final instructions from their head coach. And we are almost set for kickoff, ladies and gentlemen. It looks like number 10, Levi Hensley, will get the kickoff for the Bulldogs. back deep for the Mason County is number 11. That's Kaven Morton. And number one, Marquise Bluford. And ladies and gentlemen, we are almost underway here in Maysville. And tonight's presenting sponsor is Webb's Heating and Cooling. Webb's Heating and Cooling is your trusted rim dealer since 1990 and is proud to sponsor coverage of Lawrence County Bulldogs. And we are underway here in Maysville. The kick's up, and it's going to come down to the 32-yard line. It's going to be brought up by number two, and that's going to be Cage Anderson with a return of about 3 yards for the Royals. So let's see. The Royals will have it first down and 10. And actually, they're going to spot that on the 40. So the 40-yard line for the Royals. And they're going to line up shotgun formation. They'll have three receivers to the right. Goes a handoff to number 26. That's going to be by Leonard Avery. So Avery's first carry is going to go for about 5 yards on the carry. So actually they're going to give him 6 yards on the carry. So give Avery 6 yards on the carry and bring up second down and 5. So this time Gregory's underneath center. Two receivers to the right, one to the left. Handoff's going to go to Avery again. He's up the middle. It's going to be brought down by Carlo Chico for Lawrence County. Avery's going to pick up. They're going to give him a pickup of about 4 yards. Well, long three. They're going to give him 3 yards on the carry. So it'll be up third down and one for the Royals. Gregory's in shotgun formation. He'll have two receivers to the right, one to his left, with Avery, Dalton, Gregory. And the handoff goes to Avery, and there's nowhere to go. I think they're going to actually give him forward progress. It's going to be very close, but let's see here. They are going to mark him short. Well, are they? Nope, let's take it back. They did. They gave him the first down. So they're going to give him a pickup of 1 yard, and that's going to be the first down of the game for the Royals. So they're going to have it first down and 10 on the 50. We're just underway, 10 minutes to go here in the opening quarter. Shotgun formation for Gregory. He'll have two receivers to the right, one to the left. Leonard to the right of Camden, and he handed it off to Avery. He's going to bounce it out to the left-hand side. He's got some room around that left-hand side, and Avery's going to pick up about, they're going to give him about 6 yards on the carry. So Avery has four carries on the night for 16 yards. So he's got four carries for 16 yards thus far. On the night, it's going to bring it second down and a long four. Gregory's shotgun formation for the Royals. He'll have three receivers to the right, one to the left. Avery's to the left of Gregory. Snap goes to Avery again. And right now, it's all been Leonard Avery. He's going to get a pickup of about, going to give him a pickup of about 3 yards on the carry. So it's going to bring up a third down and a short one for Mason. This time Gregory's underneath center. He'll have two receivers to the right, one to the left. There's Gregory's going to give it right up the middle to the number 14. And that's going to be Josiah Brooks on the carry, and he's going to pick up a first down. So it's going to be going to bring it down to 32, so that's going to be a pickup of 10 on the carry for Josiah Brooks. First and 10, Mason County, ball is on It's going to be on the 32. So 8 minutes and 25 seconds to go here in this first quarter, and the Royals have put together a good drive. So Gregory's underneath center. He'll have two receivers to the right, one to the left. There goes that handoff again, and nowhere to go that time. Brooks was met that time by Carson Fraley and number seven, Chandler Priest. So nowhere to go that time. Actually, they're going to get marking back 1 yard loss for Josiah Brooks that time. So it's going to be second down and 11. Well, they're going to call it second down and 12. So the ball's going to rest on the 33-yard line, 34-yard line. Gregory's underneath center. He'll have two receivers to the left, one to the right, and he's going to fake the handoff. He's looking for a receiver, still looking. He's got one downfield. It's going to be, oh, it's going to be caught. Nope, incomplete. How about that? So his first pass, Camden Gregory's first attempt, is broken up by number three, Andrew Ratliff. His intended receiver was going to, it looked like it was Marquise Bluford was the intended receiver. So it's going to bring up third down and 11, 7:30 to go here in the opening quarter. So Gregory, he'll have two receivers to the right, one to the left, with Avery behind Gregory. Gregory looking. He's got a little bit of pressure, and he's going to have to throw it away. Nowhere to go that time. Great job by Lawrence County's secondary and the pressure by Lawrence County's defensive line, and Gregory had nowhere to go. He got flushed out to the right-hand side of the field. Now, the rules are moving left to right on your radio dial, and Gregory had nowhere to go and had to throw it away. So it brings up a big fourth down and 11 for the Royals. And it looks, see what head coach for Mason County decides to do. It's going to be an interesting decision here for Mason County. And they are going to go for it. The Royals are going to go for it. They're going to line up Gregory's shotgun formation. He'll have two receivers each way. There's the snap. Avery looking. He's got some pressure from the middle. He's going to tuck it up and run it. And nowhere to go. Tackled by Chandler Priest. Gregory had nowhere to go. He was getting a few rushing. He was getting some pressure from the defensive line. And Chandler Priest comes up and tackles him for maybe a two-yard gain. So Lawrence County's defense comes up big. So the Bulldogs create the turnover. Or the stop. So 7:17 to go here in the quarter, and the Bulldogs will get the ball first and 10 on the 33-yard line. So let's see what Coach Frazier dials up for the Bulldogs. Johnson's going to be underneath center. He'll have wing T formation. One receiver to the right. There goes Brewer in motion. The handoff goes to Chandler Priest, and Priest is going to take it from the 34-yard line all the way up to the 49-yard line, so 15-yard pickup that time by Chandler Priest, and a first down for the Bulldogs.
16: They're going to have to be physical with their tackling. 2 weeks ago, we saw some arm tackling that led to big plays. You can't do that against a mountain team.
0: So let's see what the Bulldogs dial up now. Shotgun formation for Johnson, and the handoff goes to Burt. No, he fakes it. And Johnson's going to take it and throw it out to the right-hand side that time and hit Gray Derryfield for his first completion. It's going to go for about 2 yards. It's going to go to Derryfield. He faked the handoff to Brewer and just tossed it out to that right-hand side to the junior, Gray Derryfield. So it's going to bring up second down, and we'll call it six. Second down, seven for the Bulldogs. So Johnson underneath center. He'll have one receiver to the right, one to the left. He's going to hand it off to Brewer up on that left-hand side. Brewer's still on his feet. And Brewer takes it from the 48. 11, a pickup of 11 for Brewer. So his first carry goes for 11 yards and another first down for the Bulldogs. So that's their second first down. Give credit for that offensive line for Lawrence County paving the way early on. 5:50 to go. 5:55 to go here in the opening quarter. Bulldogs have it first down and 10 on the 37. Johnson's underneath center. Wing formation for the Bulldogs. One receiver to the right. Brewer in motion. Handoff to Chandler around that right-hand side. And Chandler going to take it up. Let's see. Give him a pickup of about a 7-yard pickup. A gain of 6. They're going to give him 6 yards on the carry. So Chandler Priest, 2 carries for 21 yards early on for the Bulldogs. Second down and 4 for the Bulldogs. Johnson's going to be underneath center. He'll have receivers each way. I formation for the Bulldogs. And handoff's going to go to Brewer around the left-hand side, and he tucks it up in the middle. And Brewer's going to push forward, and he's going to come really close. They're going to give him a first down. So Brewer. So it's going to be a 5-yard pickup for Brewer. And another first down for Lawrence County. So the Bulldogs, that's their third first down this opening quarter. The Bulldogs will have it first down and 10 on the 26-yard line of Mason County. Johnson underneath center. He's going to toss it out to Gray Deerfield around that right-hand side, and Gary Field's going to take it from the from the 27, he's going to be real close to a first down. They're going to give him a pickup of 8 for Deerfield. So Greg Deerfield picks up 8 on his first carry for the Bulldogs. Nothing fancy, just that little toss out to Deerfield, what the Bulldogs love to do, got him on that edge, and he was able to pick up a good yardage.

0: Brewer's going to take it down. Let's see here. Brewer's going to pick up about six, seven. So, Darren Brewer picks up seven on that one. Bring up second down and a long three. 3 minutes to go here in this opening quarter. Johnson's going to be shotgun formation. He'll have one receiver to the left. And Johnson's going to keep it himself around that left-hand side. Touchdown, Lawrence County. He got it in from the 7 yard line, 6 yard line, and KJ takes it right up the middle on that left-hand side. 67 yards from the Bulldogs. So Lawrence County takes their opening drive and takes it down the field and scores off a 6 yard run by Caden Johnson. Nothing fancy. Johnson was just, I think it was a run play the whole time. He just had it in shotgun formation. He kind of froze the Mason County defenders for a split second, and then he takes it up the pretty much from just straight up the middle for that 6 yard touchdown. So senior Isaac Feebish now on the field for the extra point attempt. There's the snap. Oh, it's a high snap. Oh, and they fumbled it, and Phoebus is just going to have to get on it. So that couldn't – that was a bad snap. Maybe the ball was just a little bit too wet, but Lawrence County couldn't get it off. But, however, the Bulldogs do get on the scoreboard. 2:51 to go here in the opening quarter. Lawrence County 6, Mason 0. Keep it locked in. We're going to send it back to the studios for a word from our sponsor. 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
0: And welcome back to Royal Stadium here in Maysville, Kentucky. And the Bulldogs get on the board first. And the Bulldogs had a 6 yard run by KJ, by Caden Johnson. And of course, the extra point attempt by Isaac Feebish was no good. So Hensley set to kick it off for the Bulldogs. There's the kick is up. And Bluford on the return. He's at the 25. He reverses it. Still on his feet, trying to find some room, and he's got room around to the 30, 35, to the 40. He's going to be kicked out, run out of bounds, not kicked out, run out of bounds at about the 43-yard line. So good return that time by Mason County. Marquise Bluford. The Bulldogs got on the board with 9 plays, 63 yards on that opening drive by Lawrence County. So let's see what Mason County can dial up here. Gregory's going to be shotgun formation. He'll have two receivers to the right, one to the left. The handoff's going to go to Avery, and nowhere to go. He's going to be met by a host of Bulldogs. Caleb, I see Chandler Priest and a host of Bulldogs on the stop for Lawrence County. So actually they're going to give him 2 yards on the carry for Leonard Avery. So going to be up second down and 8 for Mason County. Gregory's going to be shotgun formation. He'll have 2 receivers to the right, 1 to the left. And handoff goes to Avery, and nowhere to go. Nowhere to go. He's got Carlo Chico, Chandler Priest.

0: And Brandon Blankenship had him wrapped up in the backfield. Lawrence County getting penetration from Brandon Blankenship, the junior, and there was no way for Avery to go anywhere. So it's going to back it up to third down and 10 for the Royals. And he's going to lose two on that one. What he gained, he lost. So now it's going to be third down and 10 for this Bulldog defense. See if Lawrence County can win this one. If they can, you would think that Mason County would have to punt. But nonetheless, let's see what happens here on this third down. Gregory's going to be shotgun formation. He'll have two receivers to the right, one to the left, with Avery to the left of Gregory. And there's the snap, and it's going to be a quick. Oh! Yeah, pass is going to be incomplete. It was intended receiver was Landon Green, the senior, and that would have been a first down had he caught it. So give credit to Lawrence County's defense, and the Bulldogs are back deep for Lawrence County is going to be Caden Johnson. There's a snap, the kick's up, end over end, a nice kick. Going to come down to Caden down at the 20-yard line. Caden reverses his speed. And Caden got it around the right-hand side. And he's going to have it brought out at about the 22-yard line for Lawrence County. So the Bulldogs will have it first down and 10. With 36 seconds to go here in the opening quarter, Bulldogs will have it first and 10 on the 23-yard line. We'll see what Coach Frazier dials up this time for Lawrence County. Bulldogs are leading 6-0 early here in the first quarter. Give credit to Lawrence County's defense. So Johnson's going to be underneath center. He's going to hand it off to Chandler Priest, the junior. And they're going to give him a pickup of maybe a yard for Chandler. And that should be probably the last play of this opening period, as Lawrence County is on top 6-0. I would imagine that will be the last play. And that's what it is. Coach Short's going to tell him just to hold still. So don't go anywhere, folks. We're going to send it back to the studio and hear a word from our sponsors. At the end of the first quarter, Lawrence County 6, Mason County 0. 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We'll be right back.
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0: And welcome back to Maysville, Kentucky. At the end of one, Lawrence County leads this one 6-0. Lawrence County gets on the board with a 6-yard run by Caden Johnson from 6 yards out. Isaac Feverish, the extra point was no good. It took the Bulldogs just 9 plays to go 63 yards, and that's where we stand. It'll be second down and 9 for the Bulldogs. Ball is on the 24-yard line. It's going to be shotgun formation for Lawrence County. Three receivers to the left, one to the right. Brewer to the left of Johnson. There goes the quarterback keeper, Johnson, to the left-hand side, and nowhere to go. Johnson faked the handoff and took around to that left-hand side, and nowhere to go. That time Mason County was not fooled. And they're going to give him a yard on the pickup. So it's going to bring up third down and we'll call it 8 for Lawrence County. So a big play now for Lawrence County's offense. Just underway here in the second quarter. Shotgun formation for the Bulldogs. They'll have two receivers to the right and two to the left. Brewer to the right of Johnson. And there goes the pitch to Gray Derryfield, and Gray up to the 30. He's going to be slung down at about the 33, 34-yard line. Nowhere to go. He's going to be about a yard short. So it's going to be a pickup of 8 yards for Gray Derryfield, but he's going to, oh, they are giving him the first down. That is a first down, so I apologize. That is a first enough for a first down. So that'll be the fifth first down of the game for Lawrence County. So shotgun formation for Johnson. He's going to try to run that right-hand side. He's got some room down to the 45, to the 50, to the 40, to the 30, and he has gone to the house. Touchdown, Caden Johnson. Oh, hold the phone, hold the phone. There is a flag on the play. And all indications look like it's going to be a holding. Looks like there's going to be a flag, a holding. So hold the phone. Johnson, Caden Johnson races around the right-hand side and takes it to the house, but hold the phone. There is a penalty. That would have been a 68-yard touchdown run, but take it, but it would be neglected. So that's going to be holding against Lawrence County. That's their first penalty. So let's see here. They had it on the 33-yard line. 34. Let's see, I'm sorry. Yeah, 33-yard line. So wait. Well, all right, Lawrence County's going to have it first and. Well, the ball is, they sputtered it on the 40.
2: 17-yard gain, they break it back to the 40, 10 yards.
0: So it's going to be a second down.
2: First down,
0: I'm not sure, but Caden Johnson is going to sling it out to Gray Derryfield around the left-hand side. I'm still confused on that one. But Caden Johnson did get it completed to Gray Derryfield. He's going to pick up 1 yard. So it's going to be a pickup of 1 yard. So it's going to be second down and 5. From the 40. And I'm not the only one confused over here. Mason County's radio crew is also confused on that last call. We'll try to get some more of that for you later on. Nonetheless, Johnson is lined up underneath center. Handoff goes to Priest right up the middle. Priest is going to break through to the left-hand side, and Priest is down to the 48-yard line. So a good pickup by Priest. That's going to be a 12-yard pickup for junior Chandler Priest. Right up the middle. It's going to be another first down for Lawrence County, but give credit to Lawrence County's offensive line. They're establishing themselves early in this contest, making a way for the running backs. Plenty of room for the running backs. So Johnson's going to be underneath center. And he's going to toss it out to Brewer on that left-hand side. Brewer's got some room. And Brewer's going to take it down to about the 44-yard line. Let's see here. So they're going to give him a gain of 4. So second down and 6 for the Bulldogs. 8 minutes and 40 seconds to go here in the first half. Johnson underneath center. Brewer in motion. Johnson's going to pass it out to number 6, Colton McDowell. McDowell catches it and trips over his own feet, but I believe it's going to be enough for a first down. Well, it's going to bring up Yeah, 5 yard pickup by Colt McDowell. So third down and a one for the Bulldogs. 7:45 to go here in the first half. So let's see what Lawrence County does. Shotgun formation for the Bulldogs. They'll have three receivers to the right, one to the left. Brewer to the left of Johnson. There's a snap, and Johnson's going to keep it himself right up to the left-hand side. He's got some room, still on his feet. He's going to be down to the 30. So Johnson keeps it himself. Ball was on the 39-yard line, and they're going to spot it. So pickup of 10. It's going to be a pickup of 10 for Caden Johnson. Another first down for Lawrence County. I've got them down for their eighth first down of the half. 7 minutes to go. Johnson's going to be underneath center this time. I formation for the Bulldogs. Got receivers each way. Handoff goes to Chandler Priest. Priest is going to take it down that right-hand side. Let's see, Priest is going to take it down to the, he's on the 29, and they're going to spot it. Let's see, pickup of 7. I'm going to give him, well, they're going to give him 6. So I'll take it back. So he'll pick up 6 for Chandler Priest. This time Johnson's going to be underneath center. Formation again for the Bulldogs. One receiver split out each way. Handoff goes to Brewer around that left-hand side. Brewer dancing, and nowhere to go. Brewer. I don't think they're going to give him anything. He was brought down by a host of Royals. So they're not going to give him nothing on that. No gain at all. Brings up third down and 4. 5:55 to go here in the first half. Lawrence County still up 6-0. 6-0. Shotgun formation for Lawrence County. Lawrence County going unbalanced. Bad snap. Johnson, nowhere to go. It was a bad snap, and Mason County was not fooled. They done that unbalanced to the left. Bobbled the snap a little bit, and Mason County did not allow that to help to hurt him. So it's going to bring up fourth down and a long – actually, he's going to lose yardage on that one. So it's going to bring up fourth down and 6. Fourth down. Fourth and 6. So he's going to lose 2 yards on that one. 4:55 to go here in the first half. Let's see what the Bulldogs can dial up here. Mason County is going to try to get this stop. And it looks like maybe Coach Frazier is going to take it down and talk about it, and that's what they're going to do. I tell you what, folks, we're going to take a break as well and send it back to our studios for a word from our sponsors. Don't go anywhere. Keep it right here. We'll be right back with after a word from our sponsors.
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0: And welcome back to Royal Stadium here in Maysville, Kentucky. 4:39 to go here in the first half, and Lawrence County has a fourth down and 6 on the 25-yard line. Let's see what the Bulldogs can dial up here as Mason County tries to come up with their first stop. So shotgun formation. This time Mikey Artrip is in the game for the Bulldogs. So we have two receivers to the